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Well, y'all, I want to invite everybody to stand to your feet. And let me ask you, where are all my girls at tonight, Lexington? Well, y'all, my mama taught me a whole lot of things growing up. But one thing she always taught me was what to look for and what not to look for in a guy. And this next song perfectly describes what it means to not settle and to wait for God's best. So, girls, help me sing this if you know it. This is Red Flag.

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So we're going to get some friends out, and they're going to help us set this thing up. And anybody backstage, any of you guys? Like I was saying before, this is, as believers in Christ, this is the most sacred thing that we can do, to celebrate and to remember what Jesus did for us on the cross. And if you believe that he died for your sins and you've accepted it into your heart, then this is something that you can do to celebrate what he's done. And maybe you're here tonight and you're like, I've never taken communion at Austin City Limits. I've never taken communion at a concert. Guys, we're having church tonight. This is church. Maybe you're here tonight and you've never taken communion in your life. Maybe you made the decision to follow Christ and you've accepted him into your heart tonight for the first time and made him your personal Savior. Then this is your chance with the body of Christ to partake in this. And maybe you're like I was. Maybe somebody brought you here. I can't tell you how many Christian concerts my mom and dad took me to as a kid. And I was always on the fence because I thought, there's still a lot of fun stuff I want to do before I become a Christian. Well, let me just tell you this. I have a lot of fun, and I know I'm going to heaven. Amen. And I can promise you this. If you've asked God to come be your Savior tonight and live in your heart, this is going to be the best cracker and grape juice you've ever tried in your life. And so tonight, this piece of bread, it represents the body that was broken for each and every one of us. Take this and eat it and remember him. The wine represents the blood that was shed for our sins. Take and drink. Let me just say this, if that was your first time tonight, welcome to the family. We love you guys. Thank you so much, Texas. Thanks for having us tonight. We're going to sing this part together. Just remember, nothing can separate what the good Lord brings together. If you know his love, raise your cup. Hallelujah, we remember. We're going to sing this right here.

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Did you just hear that? 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

tonight. Come on, whatever you need from him tonight. He says, I want to meet you tonight. I want to remind you of how powerful, how big, how great. You're not too far away. You're not too far gone. But he says, I'm here.

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0: Whoever steals an ox or a sheep and slaughters it or sells it must pay back 5 head of cattle for the ox and 4 sheep for the sheep. If a thief is caught breaking in at night and is struck a fatal blow, the defender is not guilty of bloodshed. But if it happens after sunrise, the defender is guilty of bloodshed. Anyone who steals must certainly make restitution. But if they have nothing, they must be sold to pay for their theft. If the stolen animal is found alive in their possession, whether ox or donkey or sheep, they must pay back double. If anyone grazes their livestock in a field or vineyard and lets them stray and they graze in someone else's field, the offender must make restitution from the best of their own field or vineyard. If a fire breaks out and spreads into thorn bushes so that it burns shocks of grain or standing grain or the whole field, the one who started the fire must make restitution. If anyone gives a neighbor silver or goods for safekeeping, and they are stolen from the neighbor's house, the thief, if caught, must pay back double. But if the thief is not found, the owner of the house must appear before the judges, and they must determine whether the owner of the house has laid hands on the other person's property. In all cases of illegal possession of an ox, a donkey, a sheep, a garment, or any other lost property about which somebody says, "This is mine," both parties are to bring their cases before the judges. The one whom the judges declare guilty must pay back double to the other. If anyone gives a donkey, an ox, a sheep, or any other animal to their neighbor for safekeeping, and it dies or is injured or is taken away while no one is looking, the issue between them will be settled by the taking of an oath before the Lord that the neighbor did not lay hands on the other person's property. The owner is to accept this, and no restitution is required. But if the animal was stolen from the neighbor, restitution must be made to the owner. If it was torn to pieces by a wild animal, the neighbor shall bring in the remains as evidence and shall not be required to pay for the torn animal. If anyone borrows an animal from their neighbor and it is injured or dies while the owner is not present, they must make restitution. But if the owner is with the animal, the borrower will not have to pay. If the animal was hired, the money paid for the hire covers the loss. If a man seduces a virgin who is not pledged to be married and sleeps with her, he must pay the bride price, and she shall be his wife. If her father absolutely refuses to give her to him, he must still pay the bride price for virgins. Do not allow a sorceress to live. Anyone who has sexual relations with an animal is to be put to death. Whoever sacrifices to any god other than the Lord must be destroyed. Do not mistreat or oppress a foreigner, for you were foreigners in Egypt. Do not take advantage of the widow or the fatherless. If you do, and they cry out to me, I will certainly hear their cry. My anger will be aroused, and I will kill you with the sword. Your wives will become widows, and your children fatherless. If you lend money to one of my people among you who is needy, do not treat it like a business deal. Charge no interest. If you take your neighbor's cloak as a pledge, return it by sunset, because that cloak is the only covering your neighbor has. What else can they sleep in? When they cry out to me, I will hear, for I am compassionate. Do not blaspheme God or curse the ruler of your people. Do not hold back offerings from your granaries or your vats, You must give me the firstborn of your sons. Do the same with your cattle and your sheep. Let them stay with their mothers for 7 days, but give them to me on the 8th day. You are to be my holy people. So do not eat the meat of an animal torn by wild beasts. Throw it to the dogs.
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0: Do not spread false reports. Do not help a guilty person by being a malicious witness. Do not follow the crowd in doing wrong. When you give testimony in a lawsuit, do not pervert justice by siding with the crowd. And do not show favoritism to a poor person in a lawsuit. If you come across your enemy's ox or donkey wandering off, be sure to return it. If you see the donkey of someone who hates you fallen down under its load, do not leave it there. Be sure you help them with it. Do not deny justice to your poor people in their lawsuits. Have nothing to do with a false charge, and do not put an innocent or honest person to death, for I will not acquit the guilty. Do not accept a bribe, for a bribe blinds those who see and twists the words of the innocent. Do not oppress a foreigner. You yourselves know how it feels to be foreigners, because you were foreigners in Egypt. For 6 years, you were to sow your fields and harvest the crops. But during the 7th year, let the land lie unplowed and unused. Then the poor among your people may get food from it, and the wild animals may eat what is left. Do the same with your vineyard and your olive grove. 6 days do your work, but on the 7th day, do not work, so that your ox and your donkey may rest, and so that the slave born in your household and the foreigner living among you may be refreshed. Be careful to do everything I have said to you. Do not invoke the names of other gods. Do not let them be heard on your lips. 3 times a year, you are to celebrate a festival to me. Celebrate the festival of unleavened bread. For 7 days, eat bread made without yeast, as I commanded you. Do this at the appointed time in the month of Aviv, for in that month you came out of Egypt. No one is to appear before me empty-handed. Celebrate the festival of harvest with the first fruits of the crops you sow in your field. Celebrate the festival of ingathering at the end of the year, when you gather in your crops from the field. 3 times a year, all the men are to appear before the Sovereign Lord. Do not offer the blood of a sacrifice to me along with anything containing yeast. The fat of my festival offerings must not be kept until morning. Bring the best of the first fruits of your soil to the house of the Lord your God. Do not cook a young goat in its mother's milk. See, I am sending an angel ahead of you to guard you along the way and to bring you to the place I have prepared. Pay attention to him and listen to what he says. Do not rebel against him. He will not forgive your rebellion, since my name is in him. If you listen carefully to what he says and do all that I say, I will be an enemy to your enemies and will oppose those who oppose you. My angel will go ahead of you and bring you into the land of the Amorites, Hittites, Perizzites, Canaanites, Hivites, and Jebusites, and I will wipe them out. Do not bow down before their gods or worship them or follow their practices. You must demolish them and break their sacred stones to pieces. Worship the Lord your God, and his blessing will be on your food and water. I will take away sickness from among you, and none will miscarry or be barren in your land. I will give you a full lifespan. I will send my terror ahead of you, and throw into confusion every nation you encounter. I will make all your enemies turn their backs and run. I will send the Hornet ahead of you to drive the Hivites, Canaanites, and Hittites out of your way. But I will not drive them out in a single year, because the land would become desolate and the wild animals too numerous for you. Little by little, I will drive them out before you, until you have increased enough to take possession of the land. I will establish your borders from the Red Sea to the Mediterranean Sea, and from the desert to the Euphrates River. I will give into your hands the people who live in the land, and you will drive them out before you. Do not make a covenant with them or with their gods. Do not let them live in your land, or they will cause you to sin against me, because the worship of their gods will certainly be a snare to you.
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You asked me to let go, but I thought I knew better. 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

0: Then the Lord said to Moses,
1: Come up to the Lord, you and Aaron, Nadab and Abihu, and 70 of the elders of Israel. You are to worship at a distance, but Moses alone is to approach the Lord. The others must not come near, and the people may not come up with him.
0: When Moses went and told the people all the Lord's words and laws, they responded with one voice.
2: Everything the Lord has said we will do.
0: Moses then wrote down everything the Lord had said. He got up early the next morning and built an altar at the foot of the mountain and set up 12 stone pillars representing the 12 tribes of Israel. Then he sent young Israelite men, and they offered burnt offerings and sacrificed young bulls as fellowship offerings to the Lord. Moses took half of the blood and put it in bowls, and the other half he splashed against the altar. Then he took the book of the covenant and read it to the people. They responded,
3: We will do everything the Lord has said. We will obey.
0: Moses then took the blood, sprinkled it on the people, and said,
4: This is the blood of the covenant that the Lord has made with you in accordance with all these words.
0: Moses and Aaron, Nadab and Abihu, and the 70 elders of Israel went up and saw the God of Israel. Under his feet was something like a pavement made of lapis lazuli, as bright blue as the sky. But God did not raise his hand against these leaders of the Israelites. They saw God, and they ate and drank. The Lord said to Moses,
1: Come up to me on the mountain and stay here, and I will give you the tablets of stone with the law and commandments I have written for their instruction.
0: Then Moses set out with Joshua, his aide, and Moses went up on the mountain of God. He said to the elders,
4: Wait here for us until we come back to you. Aaron and Hur are with you, and anyone involved in a dispute can go to them.
0: When Moses went up on the mountain, the cloud covered it, and the glory of the Lord settled on Mount Sinai. For 6 days the cloud covered the mountain, and on the seventh day the Lord called to Moses from within the cloud. To the Israelites, the glory of the Lord looked like a consuming fire on top of the mountain. Then Moses entered the cloud as he went on up the mountain, and he stayed on the mountain 40 days and 40 nights.
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can see a cloud. It's heavy with rain, and it looks like freedom, and it's headed our way. I can see a cloud, heavy with rain, and it looks like Jesus.

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Did you just hear that? 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

Do you know that WAPN believes in prayer line? We have been doing prayer line since 1985. Oh, we love praying for you. We love rejoicing with you when that prayer gets answered. 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If you'd like to go live with prayer line when they're live on the air, it's 386-673-2495. 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
1: 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A new-

do the different things. But I'm so thankful to have the ability to go volunteer. I know that sounds like kind of weird, but I am thankful to be able to volunteer. I'm thankful for good health. I'm thankful for able to juggle WAPN. I'm thankful for a job that I love. I am thankful for a husband who understands my importance of volunteering. I'm just thankful. And so Thankful Thursday is a great day to kick it off and be thankful. You know, I'd love for you to say three things right now that you are thankful for. I just gave you three things. So why don't you tell me three things that you are thankful for? And then let's just praise the Lord. Let's just praise the Lord. I always think about that, you know. What can you do today to change some stinking thinking? What can you do today to make a difference in somebody's life? First of all, I think just a smile, you know, just be walking and smiling and have people wondering, what is she smiling about? She's pretty happy over there. And then that changes the stinking thinking of everybody around the room. And then walk in with boldness and have just the favor of God all over you. And another thing you can do, this is something, a challenge I saw on the internet. You know, I'm always looking at videos and stuff, but these little Jesuses, give me a little Jesus. Hand one out every single day for the next 30 days. And I thought, how cool is that to hand out a little baby Jesus for the next 30 days? So I have little baby Jesuses at WAPN, and I do hand them out a lot. One of my favorite things that have happened with the little baby Jesuses, I think, is my granddaughter and I were at lunch, and she was giving them out all over the restaurant, putting them in different places around the restaurant. And she was so darn excited to put them out and then believing that somebody would come by and take it. And I just thought that was so special for a teenager to want to do that and then be excited about doing it. And I know I keep three of them in my car so that I can always share. If I meet somebody and I want to share one, there's always one to give away. But I thought that was really neat. 30-day challenge to do that. I love challenges. I love different things. I know y'all probably noticed on WAPN's Facebook that every day I say, Lord, I trust you. And then I put something behind it. Well, that was a 90-day challenge that I'm in the middle of. And it was just something that I read about that, Lord, I trust you. And then put down what you trust him with every single day and do that for 90 days. And it will change just what you're thinking about, what you're praying about, what you're doing about, you know. And I am an early bird. I get up very early in the morning. I usually get up first in the middle of the night during the fourth watches, the beginning of the fourth watch. And that's when I start praying. And I always ask God, okay, what are we praying today? And I'll have a letter, a number, and then I'll add the vowels to it. And I just start praying for those things. And it has changed my life huge by just being obedient and doing that. And then I give a praise out. Like, what am I thankful for before my feet ever hit the ground? I'm praising the Lord for something. And, you know, it's just something that I started doing. And those are little things that you do throughout the day that change your whole atmosphere, change how you look at things, change how you walk into a room, change how when something happens, you know, your trust. I know that for me, the air conditioning going out was a huge thing for me. I know you've heard the story. Physically made me ill because we had just spent all this money a few months ago repairing it and from the raccoon damage and all that. And then it died. And then it died because it got hit by lightning also. So it was like done. And I just didn't know what we were going to do. And I heard God say 7 days, 7 days, completion, 7 days. And I was like, okay, whatever. You know, do you ever have God speak to you and you kind of just blow it off and say, okay, whatever? Because I didn't know at that moment what God was going to do and how he was going to do it. He had a plan. And I was just overwhelmed with the happening that I wasn't even able to receive the plan. And then I started the plan, you know, and I said, you know, I'm going to raise it. And we started, and literally 7 days, it was completed. And the air conditioning is installed, and it's ice cold in here, and we have to finish it. You know, we have to finish the wall and a few different things, but it's up and running and ice cold in here. But God, but God, but God, but God. During it, we had some trials. During it, we had some stuff to happen that should have broke me. It literally should have broke me, but literally it encouraged me and strengthened me. You know, God's not going to put you through something that he doesn't know that you aren't going to make it. You know, we go through stuff. We all have a testimony. We all have some stuff that is life-changing. We all

have some stuff that takes our breath away. But we also know that it's part of our testimony. And so if you're going through something right now that just seems overwhelming, it just seems like I can't even breathe, I can't make it, you just trust God. So if you need to do, Lord, I trust you, and every day put something behind it, do that. You know, whatever he tells you to do. I know this morning, like I said, I'm going to be volunteering for the next few days. One of my favorite things to do is be in this community. I love our community. I love that I get to be in our community. I'm just very blessed. And so I was thinking about that, and I was looking at my little videos that I like to do in the morning after I got all, I came in here kicking it in high gear because I knew I was going to be off, and just was working away in here and praising the Lord and thankful and just excited to see what God's going to do in the next few days. And as I was looking, it said, a Christian woman, do this for the next 7 days. And I thought, well, I'm a Christian woman. Let me see what it is. And this is what they said to claim every day for the next 7 days. And I thought, well, I can do that. So God uses affirmations for me, uses words for me, uses videos, just uses different things because he knows me. I'm a person that moves on easily. You know, I get bored or whatever, or I just, you know, can't keep my mind on what I'm supposed to be doing because I got 50,000 things going on. And so he gives me little things that to spark me. And like when I write today, I wrote, Lord, I trust you over my pastors. You know, I am blessed. I probably know 200 pastors personally, and I am blessed because there's been times in my life when my life has just fell apart, losing my dad, the time my dad had a stroke and I was on my way to the hospital, when my mom, Liz Sarno, thank you, Liz. I love you, Liz. Liz knows how she walked with me with my mom. Very thankful for Bernadette bringing me chicken nuggets, to Carol Henry calling me as I was on the way to the hospital when my dad was coding, Derek Triplett calling me to talk to me about something and keep my mind off something when I was on the way to the hospital when my dad had a stroke. You know, Ron Fussell following when Tim got hurt and he was in the ambulance, and Ron Fussell beat the ambulance to the hospital and was calling me wondering where I was at. And it was like, it was so funny because I'm like, I'm behind the ambulance. But that's what I have. Charlie Charles, oh my goodness, he used to come in here with that smile. Oh my goodness. Steve Ingram, who sends me a text almost every day. Wilbur by the Sea. Cheryl and Steve Ingram, they came over when my mom was dying and just spoke to our family. You know, I have some amazing, wonderful people all around me, and I'm thankful for that. You know, and sometimes we get so busy, we've got an agenda or we've got stuff on our plate, that we forget to pause. So today, Lord, I trust you over the pastors of WAPN, each and every one of them. I have a memory with, a testimony with, whatever with, and I'm thankful. Larry Hepler usually comes in here early in the morning, and he'll bring some wet ones because he knows how important, you know, diaper bank is to me. That is so sweet, you know, when he does Friday prayer line. And I just love it that he stops by early in the morning. And he's another person. You know, I could sit here and name so many people that are in my life because of WAPN. So, Lord, I trust you over my pastors, that you encourage my pastors today. Come alongside of them and speak life into them. So I was thinking about that earlier. And then, like I said, I was going through some little videos like I did, like to do every day. And it said, for the Christian woman, this is what we need to say for the next 7 days. And I thought, no, for any Christian, for the entrepreneur, for the mom, for the dad, for the sister, for the brother, for the aunt, for the uncle, you should say these things every day of your life. Everything is working out in my favor. God is supplying me with everything I need. The right people are stepping into my life. Big opportunities always come in my way. My faith is completely unstoppable. I can do all things through Jesus Christ. With Jesus Christ, I always win. And you know, I thought, wow, and I wrote them down. And I'm a person that likes to write it down. I like to use stickies and I like to write things down. And I thought, 7 days,
I can say that over me every day. I do have favor over my life. I do have favor in my life. God sends amazing, wonderful people through this radio station all the time. And I'm thankful. I mean, Donna, shout out to Donna. Donna always encourages me to be part of the different things in town. And she's a prayer warrior and just an amazing, wonderful woman in my life. And I'm thankful for Donna. You know, I could just go on and on about all the great and mighty people God has sent my way through WAPM. And so today I'm going to pause and be thankful. Thankful for each and every one of you that God has brought into my life. I appreciate you. I thank you. I'm doing life with you. God is so good and so thankful for everything he has us doing right now. It's wow. Wow, wow, wow, wow, wow. So as I'm getting ready to go volunteer, because you know I love me to do some volunteering, let's do our favor. I love me some favor. When you stay in praise, you won't be able to outrun the good things of God. Every time you turn around, you will feel it's raining his blessings. That is how I have felt these last few weeks. Even though I went through a really hard struggle, we had an incident here at WAPN. The AC got fried. You know, some other things were just pulling me in every direction. I couldn't outrun the blessings of God. God was figuring it out in the midst of where I couldn't even see it. He was doing it. So allow him to do it in your life. Start filling your cup up with words of encouragement. Start having favor things. Start, you know, doing the Lord I trust you. Whatever you need to do to speak it into your life and see what God's going to do with it. Well, it is Thursday, Thankful Thursday, August 13th, 2023. Hot, hot day again. I mean, my husband is working out in this heat. Heat index of over 106. It is just hot and a lot of humidity. Pray for everybody working outside. Have Gatorades, IV liquids, watermelon, whatever you can do. Cantaloupe today, whatever. It's going to be 91 today here in Holly Hill with a low of 76. Madison, 93 with a low of 73. If it's your birthday today, speaking of special people in my life, Valerie, my pal Val from Prayer Line, she's a friend, and I'm very thankful that God brought her into my life. We were supposed to do lunch this week, but it's been a little bit crazy, so I owe her lunch for her birthday, which we will do as soon as I get through August. I tell my friend Tina called the other day, do you want to go do this? And I was like, I can't. August is just crazy. I have had to miss some things because some of things I had already agreed to. And so, and there's things that are, I volunteer at every year that happen to happen the same time as something else. And my word is my word. And so I need to do those things. So I'm stretched a little thin right now, but I'm so thankful that I can participate the ways that I can participate and the things that are going on. So happy birthday, Val. We will get together. Happy birthday, Carrie. That is one of my friends, best friends. So happy birthday, Carrie. I love it when y'all send me birthdays to shout out to Kim and Tony and Tracy and Josh and everybody else celebrating a birthday. Happy, happy, happy, happy, happy, happy anniversary. Happy whatever you're doing today. It's going to be a great day. Well, today is national, you know, I'm a foodie, filet mignon. Oh, that made my mouth water this morning. I was like, I love filet mignon and I love a good filet mignon. So that was just a great way to start a day. Remember, Hope Fest is next weekend, Saturday. 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They can give you the lineup. That maybe you want to be a vendor. Maybe you want to volunteer. I know they need a ton of volunteers also. 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Let her know how y'all can volunteer. I'm out of here, off to volunteer myself. Y'all have a wonderful, great day. Pray for me as I pray for you. Have a wonderful day. I'm praying for you. God bless you.

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1: Let's talk about goodness. Let's do this together. Let's stand, read these two verses we read every week as we're walking through this idea that if you're a follower of Jesus, the Bible says that Jesus is the vine, you are the branch, and the responsibility then is to produce what, church? It's going to be fruit, man. It's a simple measurement of your life in Jesus. If you are a believer who's connected to Jesus, the vine and the branch produce fruit. And the Bible says that the branch in Jesus that bears no fruit is cut off and thrown into the fire, right? That's the measurement. So we're walking through what fruit looks like in our lives, in our relationship with Jesus, and we're walking through the fruits of the Spirit first. Says this, the fruit, right? The result of the relationship between me and Jesus, between you and Jesus, is what? It's love, it's joy, it's peace, it's patience, it's kindness, it's goodness, it's faithfulness, it's gentleness and self-control. And he says, against these things, there is no law. You can be seated. So we immediately know that everything that he talks about here is not going to be natural, right? We're not talking about your natural love, right? Your natural peace. Your natural patience, right? He's talking about something supernatural that can only be produced through your surrender and my surrender to the Holy Spirit. Somebody say amen, right? And so today we get to talk about goodness. We talked about kindness last week, right? Kindness is that thing that the Spirit produces in us because we love other people. The Bible says we should love the Lord your God with all of our heart, soul, mind, and strength, and that we should love our neighbor as ourselves. Amen, church? Kindness is the action that love takes when it does love other people. Because every person in here, every person online, knows the difference between somebody saying, I love you, and then doing nothing about it. Right? Nothing more debilitating for your confidence level in another person when they say, I love you, and yet in that love, they don't do kind things to you. Love produces kindness. And kindness, according to Scripture, not your kindness, oh, they're just so sweet and kind, right? We're talking about biblical kindness that produces something helpful. The Bible says that kind of kindness leads a man to repentance. Amen, church? So the Holy Spirit's fruit of kindness is huge. It's so undermagnified in our life today. And goodness, man, goodness is the same way. Goodness has been a fun journey for me to study because it's one of those words that's sort of weird and complicated at the same time. So let's do a couple things here. First of all, we want to do this every week. We want to define what goodness is, right? We want to define it, right? The Bible's written in Greek, right? Koine Greek, and there's two words in the Greek language for good. The first word is what's called kalos, right? And kalos means something that is outwardly good, something that is outwardly attractive, like many of you sitting in here. Okay, all of you sitting in here, all right? Sorry, right? Outwardly attractive, that's good, right? And then there's the Greek word agathos, which is inwardly good. And what Paul says in Galatians 5 is that the fruit, the result of your relationship with Jesus, should be able to produce something that is intrinsically good, not just outwardly attractive, right? And here's the thing, you know this concept. You know this concept. How many of you have ever been sick, not felt well, and yet had to get dressed up to go do something you'd rather take a beating than go do, right? How many of you have ever been sick at home, and yet because in spite of your sickness, you had to get up and go cook meal for your family? And how many of you have ever felt terrible and had to get up and go to work in spite of it, right? Here's what you know. Intrinsically, you feel terrible. It's not good, right? But outwardly, you got to produce something that looks good, right? You got to dress up, or you've got to cook a good meal, or you've got to get to work and give your best. That's the difference between kalos and agathos. One thing is appealing. One thing looks good to the eye, and another is internally good, right? Let me read a passage of scripture that shows you both of these words in action. Matthew 7. Jesus said, "Watch out for false prophets. They come to you in sheep's clothing, but inwardly they are ferocious wolves." So outwardly they produce kalos, inwardly they're evil, right? He says, "By their fruit you will recognize them. Do people pick grapes from thorn bushes? No. Or figs from thistles? No." Look what he says. "Likewise, every good tree," that's agathos, something that's intrinsically good, "bears" what? "Good fruit." That's kalos. An inward tree that is intrinsically good will produce an outwardly good thing. He says, but a bad tree, right? This word means evil or anguish, right? Or toil, something that's very, very difficult. He says that kind of tree will bear bad fruit. He says a good tree, agathos, an intrinsically good tree cannot, everybody say this word, cannot bear evil fruit, right? Or hateful fruit. But a bad tree, something that's intrinsically bad, can't bear good fruit. He says every tree that doesn't bear good fruit, right? That is kalos, outwardly good, is cut down and thrown into the fire, because by their fruit you will recognize them. So here's the thing. All of you have been sick and gone to work, and somebody has said to you, even though you got up and you did your best to look presentable, somebody inevitably walked up to you and went, "Are you okay? You look sort of tired today," right? Anybody, right? Which is incredibly offensive, right? "Are you okay? You don't look like you feel okay." So what they're saying is you can't hide the uck in you, because outwardly you think it's good. It's not that attractive, right? You know that. And what the Bible is saying is outward kalos, something that's outwardly attractive, is produced by something that's inwardly good, something that's inwardly, and here's what he says, the fruit of the Spirit is that inner goodness. It's that inner thing you and I possess through the power of the Spirit that we can't produce on our own. And here, let me show you. So let's talk about the word deposit. Listen to Matthew 19. This is good. A man came to Jesus and asked, read it with me, church, "Teacher, what thing must I do to get eternal life?" That word good there is agathos, right? What good thing, what intrinsically good thing can I do to get to heaven, right? Because there are many people, maybe watching online and maybe in here, that some of you think, if I just do enough good, right? Or maybe you think, listen, I'm not all bad. I got good in me. That should be good enough to get to heaven. So he asked the question, basically, is there an intrinsic good I can possess that can get me to heaven? And Jesus said, "Why do you ask me? Why do you ask me about inner good?" Jesus replied, read it with me, church, "There is only one who is," there's only one. It's not you. It's not me. You and I may outwardly produce some good-looking things, right? We may actually produce something that to other people goes, man, that was really good. What you did was really, really good. Jesus says, only one. Bring that verse back up, would you please? He says, there is only one who is good. And he or she is not in here. And he or she is not watching online. There's only one who is good, and that is God. Listen to what Paul says in Romans, Mark 7. We read this two weekends ago. Jesus went on, what comes out of you makes that person unclean. For from within, out of our what? Hearts comes the opposite of good. Right, that word kakos that we talked about. Not kalos, but kakos, which is bad, evil. He says that's in our heart, and here's the stuff that comes with it. Sexual immorality, theft, murder, adultery, greed, malice, deceit, lewdness, envy, slander, arrogance, and folly. All of these come from inside, and they make a man unclean. Paul said it this way in Romans. He said it this way in Romans 7, 18 through 19. I know, read it with me, church. I know that nothing lives in me. Agathos. I know that intrinsically that good is not in me. Jesus said there's only one who is intrinsically good, and that is who? That is God. It's not you and it's not me. We don't have the intrinsic good, and yet Jesus said, if you're connected to me, you will produce intrinsic good. Well, how do we do that if it's not in us? Because he goes on to say, right, that's in my sinful nature, for I have, tell me if this isn't us, you and me, for I have the desire to do what is intrinsically good, but I can't carry it out. Anybody? Right? For what I do is not the good or the inner good that I want to do. Nope. The evil, the opposite of this, right? The evil that I do not want to do, this, say it with me, I keep. Anybody? Yeah. And then he says this, if I do what I do not want to do, it's no longer me who does it, but it is the sin that lives in me that does it. Mark 7, where does that sin live? Right here. Your heart and my heart are not intrinsically good. Somebody say that's true. It's not in there. Only God possesses the good. But man, there is good news. Listen to this. Paul says this in Ephesians 2. Here's the deposit, because listen, I don't know about you, but I've overdrafted a few checks in my life, right? This was back in the day before overdraft protection, right? The only overdraft protection I had back in the day was give my checking account control to somebody smarter than me, right? But I've overdrawn my account in the past, right? There's always a penalty for overdrawing your account, and you have to make up for what you ultimately tried to pay for with the bad check in the first place. There's many people online in here that think that with their own goodness, they can get to God. They can make it to heaven. And the reality is your bank account morally is overdrawn. You have nothing to offer to get to heaven. It's not in you. It's not in me, because intrinsically we are not good. We're not. For from within a heart of mankind comes evil. It's just there. There's only one who's good. Paul says this, for it is by grace you have been saved through faith, and it's not from yourself, it's a gift from God. Anybody got anything to say about that? Anybody got anything to say about that? Right? How many of you are grateful that God has a plan to get you home, even though your plan can't get you home? Somebody say yes, right? That's his plan. And he says, it's not by the things that you do. It's not by the outward kalos, the outwardly attractive things, so that you and I can't boast. Listen, if you're a believer online and in here, let me hear you say amen. There is no boasting. There is no pride in you about that, because you did nothing to deserve it. Somebody say amen. Pride should never be in a church, ever. If Christians develop pride, God will take you down. It doesn't work, because we were saved by God's plan for His goodness to get to us, because our goodness couldn't get to Him. And I'm grateful for that. How about you? And He says this, check this out. We, say me. If you know Jesus, this is you. You and I are God's workmanship. Now read it with me. Created in Christ Jesus to agathos. Bring that verse back up. Agathos. Once saved, once Jesus made the deposit in you, now guess what you are expected to do? Created in Christ Jesus, God's plan to get His goodness to us, since our goodness couldn't get to Him, now the deposit says, now we are to do what with it? To do good works. Not kalos, not things that people walk around and go, oh, you're amazing. But the kind of things that come now from a heart that has intrinsic good in it. You were created to produce that intrinsic good. And not only were you created to do it, look what he says. He says, not only were you created to do it, but God prepared in advance for you to do it. It has been God's expectation since you have become a believer in Jesus to have intrinsic good in you. That's God's expectation. God created. He made this new thing out of something that was old and broken. He made this new thing and said, now, because of Jesus, God's goodness, right? To make up for our lack of goodness. Now, here's my expectation. Be intrinsically good. Be intrinsically good, because that has been my plan for you from the beginning, right? What a deposit. Colossians 1, Paul says it this way. He says, for this reason, since the day we heard about you, we've not stopped praying for you and asking God to fill you with the knowledge of His will through all spiritual wisdom and understanding. And he said, and we pray this in order that you right here, right now, may live a life worthy of the Lord, may please Him in every way. Read it with me, church. Bearing fruit in every agathos, every intrinsic good work, growing in the knowledge of the Lord. It is God's desire and God's expectation that if you know Jesus, that the deposit of that intrinsic good was put in you, you are now to bear fruit that represents that good work. We get so wrapped up in trying to get you to modify your behavior. You're drinking? Stop. You're getting drunk? Stop. You're cussing? Stop. You're watching porn? Stop. We get so caught up in you have to modify your behavior that guess what happens? Only people who produce a certain kind of DNA that allows for self-discipline can actually achieve behavior modification, right? How many of you have lost and gained the same 5 pounds for 35 years, right? How many of you have struggled with the same struggle for the last 30 years? Right? You know that struggle. And what happens? If I can't modify my behavior according to what's being preached from the pulpit, then I feel like a failure. Ever go to church and walk away feeling like a failure? If you don't, you shouldn't come on Wednesday. You should go to Sunday morning at 9:30, okay? No, I'm just kidding, right? Sorry, my bad. Probably shouldn't have said that. Aaron's going to find me afterwards and go, dude, what are you doing? Right? Listen, the reality is behavior modification is not the expectation. A life that produces good is the expectation. The expectation is now that you've been given this deposit of genuine good, that should be what exists in you through the power of the Holy Spirit. And the reality is this. Paul said, sometimes I want to do good, but I don't do good. As a matter of fact, I do the thing I don't want to do that's bad. And sometimes the bad I want to do, I don't do. I do the good. Anybody relate to that? Paul says the flesh and the spirit lust against each other, so sometimes we don't do what we want. There's been times where my evil hearts wanted to do evil and the Spirit said no. And I went, fine, right? And there's been times where the Spirit has said, don't do that. And my heart said, please. And I went, sure, right? Anybody? Everybody knows that struggle. But if you're reminded over and over and over again that it is the grace of God, somebody say the grace of God, the act and plan of God to give you the goodness you need to get to Him because your plan and your goodness couldn't get to Him, He says that grace should teach you to say no. That's how you modify your behavior. Because you're reminded that I can't do this on my own. I can't produce what God needs from me on my own, right? There's no way to do it. And let me remind us of this. Listen to this little thing in Luke 10. I love this little story. Jesus and his disciples were on their way, and they came to a village where a woman named Martha opened her home to him, right? She had a sister called Mary, right? Mary, check her out. Jesus shows up, and she sat at the Lord's feet listening to what Jesus said, but Martha was what? Distracted by all the preparations that had to be made. So Martha, in her frustration, came to Jesus and asked. I mean, can you imagine having this kind of relationship with Jesus? Right? She just walks into Jesus and gets right in his face. Don't you care that my sister is basically being lazy? She's left me to do the work by myself. Jesus, would you tell her to help me? Tattletale, tattletale, right? Look what Jesus says. Martha, Martha. I mean, how many times do you think God has wanted to echo your name twice? Because you've been so distracted by all these things. He says, Martha, Martha, you are worried and upset about many things. But the only thing, everybody say the only thing. The only thing is needed. But only one thing is needed. Mary has chosen what is good. What, and it will not be taken away from her. Listen, if you don't know Jesus tonight, online and here, my guess is your life is distracted by many things. And Jesus said there's only one thing. Only one thing. And he says, you've got to choose the good. Because once you choose it, it won't be taken away from you. Right? Man, if you don't know Jesus, that's the beginning step for all of us. Right? Is to understand that my plan for good can't get me to heaven. God's plan for good cannot just get me to heaven, but can give me a purpose for why I even exist in the first place. And he said, and from that, that good won't be taken from you. And so if you need to accept Jesus tonight, man, we'll be here after the service to answer your questions, right? We'll be online to answer your questions if you push the button, I have decided. We want you to know the only thing that produces good is Jesus. Somebody say amen, amen. Right? What a deposit God has made into us, because our good can't get us home. Instead, home came and got us by giving us his goodness. And he says, now I need you to produce good. So here are the dividends, right? The good news about putting money in a bank or in a money market money account, right, is that hopefully when you put a dollar in, it produces a dividend. Here's the thing. If you know Jesus online, you know Jesus in here, somebody say amen. God has deposited in you now the Holy Spirit. Jesus has come and done his work. He died and was risen from the dead and was taken to heaven, sitting at the right hand of God, interceding for you and me and waiting for his enemies to be made a footstool. Amen? But he said, I'm going to leave you something better than me. I'm going to deposit my Holy Spirit in you. And that Holy Spirit in you is going to produce intrinsic good. There needs to be dividends in your life. There needs to be a tangible evidence that you're connected to the vine. So he says in Romans 12:1, here's the first step, right, for many of us. I urge you, brothers and sisters, in view of God's mercy, offer your body as a living sacrifice. Listen, you're not going to like this. You're not going to want to do this. Whether it's love, joy, peace, patience, kindness, goodness, gentleness, faith, or so, you're not going to want to do this. If you're not willing to sacrifice yourself, your life, to do this, you're going to struggle to produce the fruit of the Spirit. Somebody said that's true, right? He says, offer your bodies as a living sacrifice. Why? Because it's holy, it's pleasing to God, and let's be honest, it's your spiritual act of worship, right? Our verbal act of worship is to praise and to sing. Our spiritual act of worship is to sacrifice ourselves so that God could do his work in us. And then he says this, do not conform. Stop acting, right, like the pattern of the world. But be transformed by the renewing of your mind. Why? So that you'll be able to test and approve what God's will is. Say it with me, church. His pleasing and
0: perfect
1: will.
0: Thank you for being a part of today's message from Tomoka Christian Church, where we are making it hard to go to hell from this generation. 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
1: The words that give life.
4: In the Bible, it tells us to focus on reading the scriptures to the church, encouraging the believers and teaching them, and bringing the lost into the light until Jesus comes again. And this is the message that God has for us today. The narrow path. Don't let anyone tell you that the path is straight and narrow. When Jesus is leading, He takes us wherever the path leads, and it all leads to the Father, because it's all about having your sins forgiven and being in right standing with the Father. Let's all hear more about the right path that God has made for us. This path that I am on is different from your path, but it is the same. Each path is the path that leads to the Father. Your path is

And we do this not because we must, but because we want to and choose to. And because we are in right standing and are on the right path that leads to the Father. Jesus sets us free when we believe. When He sets us free, we won't be deceived. There's forgiveness in our hearts. There is love.

me. Let's hear about the law of Moses and about the law of Jesus. The old system of the law of Moses was only a shadow of the things to come, not the reality of the good things Christ Jesus has done for us. The sacrifices under the old system were repeated again and again, year after year, but they were never able to provide perfect cleansing for those who came to worship. If they could have provided perfect cleansing, the sacrifices would have stopped, for the worshipers would have been purified once for all time, and their feeling of guilt would have disappeared. But just the opposite happened. Those yearly sacrifices reminded them of their sins year after year, for it is not possible for the blood of bulls and goats to take away sins. That is why Christ came into the world to be the sacrifice to take away our sin. Christ said, "You did not want animal sacrifices or grain offerings or animals burned on the altar or other offerings for sin, nor were you pleased with them, though they were required by the law of Moses." Then Christ added, "Look, I, Jesus, have come to do your will." He cancels the first covenant in order to establish the second. And what God wants for us is to be made holy by the sacrifice of the body of Jesus for all time. Under the old covenant, the priest stands before the altar day after day offering sacrifices that can never, ever take away sins. But our high priest, which is Christ Jesus, offered himself to God as one sacrifice for sins, good for all time. Then he sat down at the place of highest honor, at God's right hand. There he waits until his enemies are humbled as a footstool under his feet. For by that one offering, he perfected forever all those whom he is making holy. And this is us. And the Holy Spirit also testifies that this is so. First, he says, "The new covenant that I will make with my people, that on that day, says the Lord, I will put my laws in their hearts, so that they will understand them, and I will write them on their minds, so they will obey them." Then he adds, "I will never again remember their sins and lawless deeds." Now, when sins have been forgiven, there is no need to offer any more sacrifices. And so, dear brothers and sisters, our believers in the Lord, we can boldly enter heaven's most holy place because of the blood of Jesus. This is the new life-giving way that Christ has opened up for us through the sacred curtain by means of his death for us. And since we have a great high priest who rules over God's people, let us go right into the presence of God with true hearts, fully trusting him, for our evil consciences have been sprinkled with Christ's blood to make us clean, and our bodies have been washed with pure water without wavering. Let us hold tightly to the hope that we say we have, for God can be trusted to keep his promise. On our path that we are on, we will meet people on our way and also travel with them on our path as Jesus leads us. We are to think of ways to encourage one another to outbursts of love and good deeds. And let us not neglect our meeting people on purpose and enjoying each other and being supportive and inspiring each other as we walk the path. We all need encouragement and warnings to stay following Jesus, and warning and reminding them that the day of Christ's coming back is drawing near. We all have a path, and on that path, there are many treasures that we will encounter. Some we just

0: get to see for a while and be a part of, and others are ours always. But each one becomes a treasure in your heart because it was given as a gift from God as you walk the path that you have before you, as you keep moving forward to your destination, heaven, to be with your Father. On our path, God gives us tools to work with, and He also gives us people to work with and to be with that benefits our purposes along the trail. The gifts that God gives us as treasures from Him can be most anything. You will know what it is. You will recognize it, and others will help you to recognize it. It will be good for you and good for others. You may be special as someone who brings joy and laughter wherever you go. Laughter does everyone good, like a medicine. You may be able to sing or play music or tell stories or write stories. You may be a good cook to feed the hungry. You may be, as we all should be, a good peacemaker or someone who inspires others. There are so many talents that the list goes on and on and on. But you understand, you are given gifts to help you and to help others. They are along the path to be used wisely and meant to be beneficial for others to stay on the path that Jesus is leading them on. All those who are listening, all those that are listening to this message are a part of my path. And I am a part of your path, and we are all following Jesus and doing our part that adds life and goodness along the way. We are loving one another by being a part of one another's lives. Even though our paths may not meet, we are still on the path together. My path has many turns and ups and downs. Sometimes the terrain is rough, but doable. And sometimes it is the most beautiful and majestic path that I've ever seen or could imagine. But yet, I get to see and experience it all because God reveals it to me as I walk the path that Jesus leads, is leading me on. I am sure that you are having these experiences too. He will take you to places that you've never been and could never go, except that you can go because Jesus leads you there. The message today started with, don't let anyone tell you that the path is straight and narrow. I know this is how some people read this in the Word. The Word is written by the inspiration of God, by His Spirit. We are to read and understand the words of God by letting the Spirit of God reveal what the Word is saying. We are to let the Spirit of God speak and give it meaning. Religion will say that this is law, the way that we read it, because they write it in stone. I don't know about you and your spirit, but mine is loving and comforting, but yet reassuring and mighty, and lets me understand that we are to follow Jesus by faith. He leads us on our path, and even His path was not straight and narrow, but yet His led Him to heaven to be with His Father. Jesus assures us that He is telling us the truth. He says He is the way. So He is the path. He is the truth, and this is who He wants us to be too. And because of Jesus, He is the life and life everlasting. Jesus is our path to follow, and we follow by God's Spirit that He sent to us to reveal and direct our way, and He will lead us to the Father. Let us not forget Jesus Himself was on a path, and it led Him from place to place through good times and hard times, joyful times and heartaches. When Jesus went to the wedding celebration, He had a good time. Plus, He did His first miracle and wonder. Yes, it's still a wonder how He turned water into wine. There are many people still trying or wanting to be able to do that. But the point is, Jesus told His mother, "It is not yet my time," but yet He did it. He did a good deed because it was on His path, but yet it wasn't a part of His mission according to what Jesus said. I would say this is not straight and narrow. This is love and being pliable to do good deeds that please the Father. What about the woman that came for help and Jesus told her that He came to help His people first? And the woman replied, "Even the dogs can have the scraps that fall from the table." And Jesus replied, "Your faith has granted you your answer to your request." Once again, this was not a part of the path. This was an added to cause a bend in the path. Jesus was to have many encounters with many religious leaders and legalists along the path that caused detours. But yes, his path has always been for him to go to Jerusalem, to be tortured and ridiculed before men and be nailed to the cross for the sins of mankind, and to give us the forgiveness of our sins, and to give us a path that leads us to the Father, who loves us and looks forward to communicating with us and leading us on our path that leads us to come home to live with Him in heaven. I'm going to heaven, and you can come too. Just love Him and praise Him in all that you do. I'm on my way to heaven. How about you? I'm standing in my belief in all that I do. I have His Spirit in me with the power to fill my need. I speak the Word of God and I'm planting His seed. I'm going to heaven and you can come too. Just love Him and praise Him in all that you do. We can praise Him and honor Him in all we do and say, because He is the truth, the life, and He is the way. I'm on the highway to heaven, and heaven will be my home. And you can follow Jesus with me. We don't have to travel alone, because I'm going to heaven, and you can come too. Just love Him and praise Him in all that you do. Heaven is our destination, where we all should want to go. So we read our Bible, and it tells us all that we need to know, that Jesus is our Savior. He opens our eyes to see. We must be forgiven to live for all eternity. I'm going to heaven and you can come too. Just love Him and praise Him in all that you do, because life is in His Word and in the words that we say. And I'm believing in the Word and I'm growing every day. So we have Jesus in our hearts and we know we are heaven bound. Hope to see you in heaven, for heaven is where I'll be found, because I'm going to heaven and you can come too. Just love Him and praise Him in all that you do. Praise Him and love Him, because we're on our way to heaven whenever we leave this earth. Until then, we are on our path, having access to the heavenly realms on our path with Jesus, who is the one on the inside of us, leading us along our trail, our path, wherever it takes us. But we know and are assured by our Spirit of God living within us that we are God's children, and His Spirit is our guarantee that we have everything that He has promised, and this includes the forgiveness of our sins and our way to heaven, because God loves you. God loves everyone, because God is love, and He loves you.
1: 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We pray this message helps you connect to God as you find your place, reveal your purpose, and unlock your potential. We are so glad that you are joining us here today.
2: Hey guys, so glad you're joining me tonight. Praise the Lord. Little midweek motivation. Come on, somebody. Hallelujah. You know, you got to get motivated. You know, somebody asked me the other day, they're like, hey, we got live in service, you know. And I'm like, no, we got midweek online. Like, we didn't know we had midweek online. That's why you need to share this, please. You know, I was just thinking about it. People were like, just kind of looking for church. And sometimes they don't even realize that they can go watch online. And one of the reasons why we just kind of, shifted to an online audience is it's a little bit, you know, with people just running and a million things going on. This way, from the convenience of your home, you can watch church. You can get edified. You can get built up. But I really appreciate you taking time when you click on and you're watching right now. Take time to share it, because the more we share it, the more we reach people. Amen. And then you'd be surprised. Like I just said, somebody the other day was in church, like, I didn't know we had midweek online. You know, I'm like, praise the Lord. That might not be a bad slide, you know, but like, hey, you can watch midweek online. Don't forget, you know, tune in and watch. And you, some of you guys watch later, you know, a week later you're watching it. Who cares when you watch it? Just make sure you watch it. Amen. I'd like for you to be live with me, though. You know what I'm saying? So this way we could correspond. But I really, this whole month, you know, being prayerful and catching the spirit of prayer, you know, I used to say that a lot when I would get around like prayer school at Rhema. The spirit of prayer is caught. It's not taught. And I was like, I don't understand what you're talking about. I mean, caught, like you catch it. But what they were saying was prayer is kind of like a rhythm. It's like a flow. And hopefully we've been helping you this month with the understanding that, you know, it doesn't have to be I think because there's a legal side of it, you have to be scriptural. Well, I know you have to be scriptural. You have to be structured in certain things, like the name of Jesus, being scriptural, knowing it's the will of God. Maybe you're more led than structural would be a better word. Then there's this other side of it where you're like, God, man, I need a break. Somebody today just came to me and like, I was like, God, that's enough. They need a break. Now, I said this. I said, God, I know it's not you. They were with me. And I said, we know this ain't God. You know what I mean? But God, you promised with all this stuff going on, there's a way of escape. And they've been faithful. They passed the test of faith. We all passed it. It's time. You know what I mean? So it's like, that's what kind of prayer is that? That's just communicating. That's just being in with people and doing life, you know? Sometimes somebody, maybe you go through a season of grief, or maybe you went through a season of pain, or maybe you went through a season of, you know, unbelief or doubt. I don't know, but whatever it is, I think, you know, it's all part of the package of, you know, like I might just be communicating with God. Now I'm praying in the name of Jesus. Then I'm back communicating with God. Oh yeah. Then I'm in agreement, Matthew 18, 19 with somebody. Oh, and then I'm, you know, so it's an ebb and flow. But I think don't miss the transparent communication with your Heavenly Father. It's like, you know, and there's always that scripture that always gets me. It's like, you know, you have not because you ask not. Well, then you got He knowing what you have need of, but He still wants you to ask. And after a while, you know, that gets a little bit like, God, man, you know, why do I gotta ask? If you know I need it, just bring it. You know, it's like, no. You got to give me dependency. You got to give me that thing. Now, I don't think God wants us. It's a really slippery slope because we got to be dependent on God, but then we got to use our authority, and then we got to be dependent on God, but we got to, you know, bind and loose, and we got to be dependent on God. So I think this thing's like an ebb and flow of relationship, like where you go, hey God, I know it's your will, but now I'm going to enforce my authority. Hey God, I know what the scripture says, but now I'm going to demand and decree. Hey God, I know you want this for my life, so now I'm going to put it into motion over here by faith. So I think it's kind of like prayer is just not like, thou Father in heaven. No, it's communication. It's moving. I think that's why I pray better on the go than I do stay and still, because prayer is like, it's a life role. You know, I put this thing in this thing couple of Sundays ago. Man, this is so good. I want to just read it to you. It's a lifeline, okay? Prayer is the lifeline of our relationship with God. It is a sacred dialogue where the Word of God and the name of Jesus, faith in unity in the Spirit, all converge. So that's what it is. It's like, it's a lifeline of relationship with God. It's a sacred dialogue with the Word of God, right? And you got the name of Jesus, you got faith, you got unity, and it all spiritually comes together to produce a relationship that you have with God in relationship through prayer. So it's kind of like, it was a real formal way to just basically say, man, this thing just comes together and explodes, like, but boom, everything. And it's like, and then you're just talking to God. Really cool. Well, praise the Lord. I know you're excited about giving because I'm excited about giving. Check this out, Isaiah 1:19. Y'all know this scripture, I think. And if you don't know it, now you know it. Now you know where to find it. Isaiah 1:19. If you be willing and obedient, you shall eat the good of the land. I'll read the next verse to you. You're not going to like it. But if you refuse and rebel, you shall be devoured with the sword, for the mouth of the Lord had spoken. Say, oh, great, the mouth of the sword, because the mouth of the Lord. But check what he's saying. How about we just stay on the positive? Let's just be willing and let's be obedient. Now, I'm going to say something. This willing thing and obedient thing is really cool. You could be obedient and not willing, and you could be willing and not obedient. Well, how's that work? I'm willing to hear what God says, but I don't know if I'm going to do it. There's one side of the coin. Here's the other side. I'll do it, but I'll tell you what, I'm not happy about it. Dangerous. He said, if you're willing, it'll be, remember that story, man, Brother Hagin tells the story of how God taught me about prosperity. I love it. He said he was out there, he was obedient, but he wasn't willing, and he was broke. And he went to God and he said, "Why am I broke?" And God said, "You're obedient, but you ain't willing." He said, "I got willing in 3 minutes." You know what I mean? Like, when you need breakthrough in life, you'll change your willingness real quick, won't you now? "I don't like, I hate my job." And God's like, "Hey, I opened the door for you. It's the door right now before you. Maybe you should be, I love this place, glory to God." You know what I mean? Like, you get what I'm trying to say. Like, you know, sometimes in life, we're obedient, but we're not willing. And sometimes we're willing, but we're not obedient. Like, God might say, "Sow the seed." I'm willing to hear about God telling me to sow a seed, Pastor. God says, "Sow $50. And you're like, "I'm not obedient to do that, sir." You know what I mean? It's like, get the willing and the obedient together, and you could change the world. If you just got willingness with no obedience and obedience with no willingness, you're hindering your increase. You want to eat the good of the land? Get them to collide. Want to have the good life because you got the God life? Get them to collide. So there's a level of where you're seeing this. If you're paying attention, you're seeing this, and you're getting like, okay, let me look at my obedience, and let me look at my willingness, and when these two things come together, boom, my God in heaven, it's going to transform your world. Amen? I promise you it's true. Ways to Give Her Up on the screen. Check them out. You're going to love it. I think whatever way is easy for you to give is the best way for you to give, because I'm telling you now, God wants to bless you. Amen. So listen, let's pray over your giving. So now in that book, he said, claim what you need. I just did this with somebody today. Claim what you need. I'm believing God for a job, raise, increase, money. I need 20 grand. I need 30 grand. I need 100 grand. I got people call me up sometimes with crazy, you know, like, "I need $240,000. I'm like, "Praise be to God. You know, we're merging, we're buying this, we're doing that. I got to start a new product line." The other guy bought a machine the other day, or whatever, they needed machines for something they were doing. I was like, "Oh my God." Right? But no, if that's what you have need of, that's where you're at. Somebody's like, "I need to pay the electric bill. It's $90. Well, praise be to God. That's a need. You know what I'm saying? Somebody got to believe God for 90 grand. Somebody's got to believe for 900,000. I don't know. Whatever. You're where you're at. Okay? Tell God what you need. And when you claim it, I claim that money right now in Jesus' name. And I break the power of the devil. The only one that doesn't want you to prosper is the devil, man. God wants you to be rich. So bind the devil, break his power, loose your angels. Angels, go get my stuff. Hebrews chapter 1 said they're ministering spirits for us. We're the heirs of salvation. Go get my stuff. Bring it to me now. No hindrance, no delay, and no denial. In Jesus' mighty name it comes. Amen. Praise the Lord. Amen. Glory to God. Well, tonight, I've been really thinking about this prayer thing, and then I kind of got over into thinking about prayer, and I started feeling out the book of Habakkuk, because Habakkuk, right? And I really felt like there was things to learn in the vision still speaking through prayer. And I wanted us to look at this because I think it's very important. So go to, we're going to stay in the King James. You can go to the book of Habakkuk, chapter 2. We could start with verse 1. I want you to walk through this. There's a reason why I'm going here, because I want you to see this. In Habakkuk 2 and 1, he said, just let me read all the way to 3, then we're going to start. "I will stand upon my watch and set me upon the tower. I will watch to see what he will say unto me and what I shall answer. When I am reproved," he's talking about getting rebuked, "and the Lord answered me and he said," God gave him direction. Y'all know this part. "Write the vision, make it plain upon the tables, that he may run that readeth it. For the vision is yet for an appointed time, but at the end it shall speak and not lie. Though it tarry, wait for it, because it will surely come. It will not tarry." Ooh, come on, somebody. And I started thinking about this, and if you understand the book of Habakkuk, and what Habakkuk was saying, they were talking about a journey of frustration to faith. That's really what was going on. There, it was a, it's a story where we could kind of almost see an overview of how sometimes you could almost be frustrated for the vision to come to pass, the appointed time, but in the end it will speak. This series just kind of is going to walk us through tonight where we understand the journey from frustration to faith, revealing secrets of divine vision, and also the process of revelation and the power of perseverance. It's going to teach us how to walk out God's vision by faith. So it's a little bit of prayer, a lot of faith, and a lot of helping me and you walk through the journey that sometimes can be frustrating, even when we're praying, even when we're in faith, even when we're stuff. So you know, one of the things I think that's important is in verse one. We're going to just break it down in a couple of segments through this thing. I will stand upon my watch to see what he will say. I think this is the side of prayer that's so important. You cannot receive divine direction unless you're positioned to listen intentionally. So put these points down. Man, if I'm going to have the life of prayer, I got to be an attentive listener. And I think we miss it here. A lot of the prayers we pray are faithless and goofy. And now don't get mad at me. I did it the other day. Oh, God bless him. God already blessed you. Ephesians 1 and 3 said you're already blessed. Sometimes we use these spiritual communications that don't make any sense in faith. They really don't. They don't hold any validity. But we went through, you ever do something, you ever just do it, like you pray and you know, you're just going through the motions and you're like, what am I doing? What did I even say? You know, like, oh, you know, the other day, I mean, I don't know, man. I was like, you know, it's just, you don't even realize you're doing it. God bless him. God's watching over him. God's blessed him already. You know what I mean? Sometimes you got to stop. This is when I became a really good communicator, especially on the phone, when I started coaching people. I stopped doing anything else besides listening intently. When I get really far out in a conversation with somebody, when I really got to pay attention, I like movement, but I'll block everything else out, because until I become an intentional hearer, my communication isn't specific. So when Habakkuk positioned himself on that tower, in a symbolization of prayer, he had expectation, he had alertness, he also had intentional, I love this word, intentional listening capacity. He was like, hey, I got to hear from God. He was like anticipating God speaking. Is your prayer life like that? I mean, when you get in that stand on your watch, that's a definition of meaning a posture of spiritual readiness. You have that posture of spiritual readiness to be listening. Expecting God to speak. He wasn't just waiting, he was watching. You ever wait for something but you're not watching? And God's voice becomes its clearest when your intentionality and attentiveness becomes the best. You know what I'm saying? Like when you're attentive and you're in this thing and you're listening, because it isn't just talk, monologue, and dialogue. It's, he's in a still small voice, man. God's in a whisper. He ain't shouting over the noise of life. He just doesn't do it. I don't explain it. I don't know how to explain it. I don't think anybody can explain it. God doesn't compete with his voice, with the noise of life. He just doesn't do it. So are we waiting and watching? Are we watching and waiting? Are we intentionally attentive in prayer? there's some kind of like.
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2: We're going to pull some highlights out of this thing with Habakkuk, because what it does is it starts painting a picture of communication with God and getting an answer from God. So I think that's kind of like a download we can run with. You can't receive divine direction unless you're positioned to listen intentionally. It'll go right over your head. I don't know how many times I've been listening to something. A lot of times what I do is when I work out, you know, I listen to teaching, I listen to ministry that's instruction. You know how many times, man, I've literally been in the motions of things, listening and not paying attention, and weeks later listening to the same thing and go, man, that was there. How come I didn't hear that the first time? I'll tell you exactly why. I wasn't paying attention the first time. You know what I mean? I wasn't in an attentive readiness to hear. So I will stand upon the watch. I want to hear what he has to say, even if he reproves me. Wow. So you start seeing there's a level of God speaking to you and following the instruction. That's what and the Lord answered me and said, verse 2, write the vision, right? Right division. You can check this out. Look at Proverbs 1:33. Can you get that in the Passion? Proverbs 1:33. Yeah. Right division that they may run in. Who reads it? Right. So make it clear. Look at this Proverbs 1:33. This was kind of. It's kind of a different way to look at it. But the one who always listens to me will live undisturbed in a heavenly peace, free from fear, confident and courageous. You will rest unafraid and sheltered from the storms of life. That's pretty good, man. That's really good. Right? You want to read it again just so it sinks in? Let's read it again. But the one who always listens to me. That, he's saying, are you listening? That's what he said. I'm setting my heart to listen to God. I want to hear. The one who listens will live an undisturbed what? Life. Heavenly peace. Free from fear. Confident and courageous. You will rest unafraid. Sheltered from the storms of life. Oh my God, it doesn't get better than that. Because you want to know why? When God's voice brings knowledge to you, it'll give you clear instruction about whatever God's talking about. So if God spoke that, don't be afraid. You ain't got to... Those who want to receive the instructions from God are attentive to God. Basically, after you receive these instructions, God's voice will always come with clear instruction, and those instructions are meant to be followed with faith and urgency. There's a thing where, like, God don't just speak and go, oh, you know, he said, no, he said, write it down, make it plain, right? That means, hey, don't just admire it. Act on it. Running's going to come after reading. God ain't just speaking to speak. God's trying to empower you. He's trying to get you to walk in deeper obedience. And then eventually what he's showing, and I like this, this is money. I always just like this just to roll over in me a little bit. I like this part, right? And the answer, write the vision. Make it plain. That they may run that readeth it. How do you get them to run? They got to read it. How they read it, make it plain. So what is that saying? Hear it, read it, run with it. So that's kind of like the breakdown. Don't just write it, run with it. Big. And that's what starts happening when you start sharing vision with faithful people like you. Like when God shares his vision with you, he's entrusting things to you as a faithful individual. It's just not for you. It's meant to mobilize other people. But your mobilization is getting you there. So there's things in prayer that God is not just speaking to you about you. It's like, check this out, right? When you pray and you get answers from God, or you receive gifts, or you see something you're called to do, or you join a connect group, get into a small group, this is more than just you. Because guess what? If you're faithful and you're trustworthy and you're spirit-led and you get there, you're not just going to mobilize yourself. You're going to mobilize, God's going to mobilize you to mobilize others. You know what I mean? And a lot of times when you hear from heaven, you got to be careful, because people come around and kill your dream. And dream killers are this. This is what a dream killer is. Someone who's trying to minimize what God has maximized. So like, you know what I mean? That's what the devil did. He killed the dream in the garden. He's like, oh, God ain't that big a deal about all that stuff. No, it's huge. You know when you get really excited about something, like, oh, I'm serving the church, it's going to be great. I got to get there 8 o'clock. And everybody, no big deal. We all show up when we show up. And the new guy, I had so much, oh my God. They had that Promise Keepers. Remember that back in the day? Some of you don't even know what I'm talking about. Man, I was so full of zeal. They called it zeal. I don't even know what zeal really means, besides I was jacked up for Jesus. You know, I'm on fire, scaring people. Oh, bro, I would show up at Promise Keepers, and this guy had a shop. So they would go, like, I think it was once a month. I don't even remember. It's that long ago. Man, I'm talking about 90-something. So I'm saved, ablaze, and they're like, you should come join the Promise Keepers. I was like, all right, praise God. I'm doing stuff, street preaching. I'm like, where's Promise Keepers? You go down over there. I know, I can tell you where the guy's shop was. And he had a fabricating shop. He was like welding. It was like a shop, you know, old dirt. I mean, I would go there and be like, dude, I ain't bringing no clean clothes, bro, because this place is a dump. Like, you sitting on a dirty couch, you know what I mean? It was like a guy shop, you know what I mean? And we went there, I think, like Thursday night or something, whatever it was, once a month or once a quarter. I don't even remember. Man, I showed up first meeting. Man. I'm like pumped with vision. I'm jacked up. I'm like lit. I'm talking lit. You thought I was going to Super Bowl. Like, I'm like with Jesus. I was like, woo, I read the Bible. Bible said this. Bible said that. I'm on fire. I'm reading Believer's Authority. I'm on fire. I don't know, 6 or 8 guys. Bro. 6 out of 8 of these dudes were wet, stinking blankets. Cats didn't want, giving me all this. Like, I thought something was wrong with me for a split second, but then I looked at the room. Thank God I was smart enough to know I don't want to be like none of you people. But I ain't being mean. You don't know who they are. Wet, stinking blankets, man. I remember when I first got saved, I was excited too. I ain't excited about it no more. Bro, I ain't kidding, man. Grant's laughing back there because it's funny. These cats were like, they were like the devil in disguise. I remember when, and another goober was like, oh my day, I remember, yeah, bro, I was excited about Charlie, blah, blah, blah, blah. They sound like that. After a while, they all sound like Charlie Brown to me. What? And it was one guy, I can't even remember his name. He pulled me to the side 3/4 way through this meeting. I can see his face, I can't remember his name. And he said, listen to me, young man. He basically said, don't you listen to none of these people in this room. You don't ever let go burn out what you're burning with right now. I'm telling you, that right there is going to take you somewhere. I didn't see no ministry, none of this stuff we're doing now. And I'm not saying those guys knew what they were doing, but I get it. They're dream killers because their dreams killed already before they started. And some of you are sharing your dreams with people that are dead. You know, can these bones be raised? I don't know, but it ain't my job unless God tells me prophesy. Someplace you just get to leave. Praise the Lord. You know what I'm saying? Like, I never went back. I didn't go back. Well, did God tell you to go back there and be a fire and get them fired up? God didn't tell me to do jack. He said, leave. You know, some of you got to learn to leave the morgue. I'm preaching to somebody, man. You know what I'm saying? Like, somebody, well, I'm trying to get everybody to come along with me. Man, sometimes God don't tell you prophesy about those dead bones. Sometimes God says, let the dead bury the dead. Pastor Chris, you're not nice. I'm not talking about being nice. I'm talking about you being led by the Spirit of God. Remember, dream killers are always trying to minimize what God has maximized. Don't cast your pearls before swine sometimes. Not everybody should know your heavenly vision, bro. Not everybody should hear your vision. You know the only people I'm sharing my vision with? I'm only sharing my vision with the people that can help me carry it. Because it's part of their destiny. That's what it was, right? Write the vision, make it plain. That vision didn't come from you. It came from God. Let me tell you, when you write that vision, doubt's going to come, delay's going to come, distraction's going to kind of come. But I got news for you. What? Clarity will protect destiny. That's what it does, man. Just keep looking at it. I know you said, God. I know you said. Wow. I like this, man. When vision became, I don't want to say simple because there's nothing simple about it, but let's just say when the plan of vision becomes portable, others can carry it. You know what I'm saying? Like, you making it so, we're going to go do it, right? Others can carry it, run with it, and reproduce it. Man, that's why you got to write it down, right? Because you might forget about it. You got to go back and build faith again. You got to go back. But I think about this, right? When vision becomes portable, other people can carry it. So it's got to be portable to you. So a lot of times when people come into church, you know, they think like, oh, you're pushing this thing. No, I'm pushing vision because I know you're here to fulfill something in it. This is what people don't get. I don't think they get it. When you go to church, you want us to connect. Absolutely. Because you might be a finger and you're never going to fulfill what God called you to do. Till you fit your part in the body and what God's corporately called us to do. So vision is never separated from the local church. Vision is connected to the local church and flows through the local church. So your gifting, your calling, your plan, your purpose, all that stuff, it's a corporate vision. This is not my vision. I didn't get up one day and go, oh, Relevant Church, this is my idea. I'm fulfilling God's vision. When you get in the boat, you start fulfilling God's vision. When we all finish the race, we fulfilled God's vision. And we all get the reward of serving God. Oh, well, Pastor Chris, this was your idea. No, it was God's idea. I think people got to realize, you think Moses woke up one day and said, this is what I want to do? You think Joshua woke up one day and said, this is what I want to do? You think the Apostle Paul woke up day and said, this is what I want to do? No, no, no way, man. Right? And I think some of you got to be steady with this. It's for an appointed time. Now, this is big, man, because he tells you it's going to tarry. But wait for it. It'll speak in the end. God is never late. But I promise you this. This is funny. This is funny. This is a good coin for God. But this is a good t-shirt. God is never late. But I promise you this. He's just really, I can't even say it, dude. This is almost insulting, but I'll get away with it. God is never late, but that joker don't show up early anytime. That's funny. Bro, that's hilarious. I'm trademarking that. I'm trademarking that, bro. I'm putting that on a shirt. I'm going on record right now testifying. I just trademarked that. That's a shirt. You need to get the staff in here, man. They need to get that on a shirt. God is never late. That joker ain't never been early a day in his life neither. That's funny. I gotta stop. I got to stop. It's bad. Pray for me, man. I need salvation. Right? You know, like, God's never late. And that joker ain't never been early neither. Oh, my God. Oh, my God. Every version of God, he ain't never on time, bro. That joker's calling. I got to stop. Why, man? Because it tarries. It takes time. You cry and laugh and it's good for you, man. This is good. Joy. Right? This is so good. But it's true, right? It's an appointed time. It's a fixed time. It's an exact time. It's divinely scheduled with a due date. It's not delay means denied, because God's timing's perfect. Just sometimes it doesn't look like the process is working the way we think it should. So today, as we're preaching this, right, God is never late. But man, I'll tell you what, sometimes he is not early. We're shooting this thing for you today so you can get this revelation in you. Might tarry, but wait for it. What does it mean to be appointed? Fixed? Exact? You have a divinely scheduled due date. I don't know when it is, but it's there. So staying consistent in prayer. And what I think I thought was really, really good was handling the frustration with God's faithfulness. Because sometimes we get frustrated in prayer. Now, let's be honest. Sometimes it don't look like it worked the way we prayed it. Maybe frustration in faith. Maybe it doesn't look like what, I don't know. I don't know. There's a million there's a million things we could say, whatever. But don't get frustrated in faith because the journey doesn't look like it's taking you to destination. If you could stay faithful in, I'm gonna say this, it's a really weird terminology. Can you be faithful in your frustration? Because sometimes you get frustrated. But guess what? If you can remain faithful in your frustration, God is going to be faithful to you to fulfill what he told you he's going to do. Every promise of God is yes and amen. He's going to do it. Come on, let me pray for you. Father, I just thank you right now for what it is you're doing in the church, what you're doing in the people's lives, what you're doing for each and every one of us. I know, Lord, that you're changing and transforming lives as we speak. And we are going to take our prayer life to a whole other level of everything you have for us because you love us and we love you. Thank you for transforming our life and changing our future. Each and every step we take, you're placing success before us. In Jesus' mighty name we pray. And everybody said, amen. Listen, I love you guys. God bless you. I'm going to see you Sunday. It's going to be awesome. We're going to preach it up. Stay in this season of prayer. Change your life. Change your world. I love you. I'll see you then. Check out these announcements. Bye-bye.
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want to just encourage you tonight, because I learned faith from what Ben Fitzgerald was talking about, praying mother. And one night, I was in my room, and we were in the middle of a situation, about to be evicted. A lot of you know my story, been homeless before, but we were about to be evicted, and I heard my mom crying in the middle of the night, and I wondered what was up, so I got up out of my bed, and I went over to her room, and I thought she was, you know, going through something was wrong. And so the door was cracked and I pushed it open just to see what was wrong with mom. And the crying that I heard wasn't the kind of crying that I thought it was. She was kneeling next to the bed, thanking God for his faithfulness. Even though she may not see the situation changing, she was declaring

0: don't sing things over and over because we don't know what to do, though sometimes we do. We sing this over and over because you and I, we were meant for eternity. And for all of time, the angels and the elders have been singing holy and holy, and Jesus never gets tired of the same song. We're the ones who get tired. We're the ones who'll move on more quickly than he's ready to. And in these moments, sometimes we have to press past the temporary to press into the eternal mindset we were born for. And so we sing it again and again to remind ourselves of the nature of Jesus. This is our God. The one who makes streams flow in the desert.
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Did you just hear that? 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

us into a moment of reconsecration as we've just sang that he's given us a garment of praise for a spirit of heaviness. Now it's time to rededicate ourselves back to him. He's done so much. So I shout.

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This is the day that the Lord has made. We will rejoice and be glad in it. Hallelujah. This is Jacqueline Genzano from Port Orange, Florida. We're here on WAPN, Holly Hill, Florida, 91.5. And also from Madison, Florida, 91.7 WAPB. We are live on the air. Hallelujah. The number to be called to call live on the air is 386-673-2495. 386-673-2495. Hallelujah. Thank you, Jesus. So let's open in prayer. Dear Heavenly Father, we just come to you right now in Jesus' name. No weapon formed against us will prosper. Hallelujah, hallelujah. We thank you that by your stripes we are healed. Thank you in Jesus' name. We are healed. Hallelujah. Thank you, Lord, that all our needs are met. Hallelujah. By Jehovah Jireh is our provider. Hallelujah. Jehovah Rapha is our healer. Hallelujah. Thank you, Jesus. Thank you, Father God, for sending your Son, Jesus Christ, to die on the cross for us. Hallelujah. Thank you, Jesus, for dying for us. Hallelujah. So that we could have eternal life, so that we could have all our needs met, that we could be healed on this earth for such a time as this. Hallelujah. Thank you, Father. We thank you, Lord, for the WAPN radio station, dear God. We thank you for all the prayer requests that have come in, Lord, that the people have put the prayer requests in by faith. Hallelujah. Faith is the substance of things hoped for, the evidence of things not seen. Hallelujah. Thank you, Jesus. We praise you for it, Lord. Thank you for the faith that these people

an apparition lately, that they will recover supernaturally quickly, and that they'll get back to their old self even better and stronger than before. Hallelujah, in Jesus' name. Thank you, Lord. We ask you to bless all the listeners in Jesus' name. We thank you for them, dear God. We thank you for all the people that minister on WAPN. We thank you for them, Lord. We ask you to bless them with love, joy, health, peace, and happiness. Most of all, closer walk with you, favor, blessing, increase in Jesus' name. I thank you for every minister that ministers on here. I thank you for every listener, dear God. I thank you for every person that has given a donation, dear God. Thank you that the air conditioner is fixed and paid in full. Thank you, Father, for supplying every need for WAPN. We praise you and we worship you for it in Jesus' name. Bless each and every listener, dear God. Meet their needs, Jehovah Jireh, their provider. Jehovah Rapha is your healer. In Jesus' name, we thank you. In Jesus' name, Lord, we praise you and we worship you. Thank you, Lord, that by your stripes we are healed in Jesus' name. Thank you that we have in Jesus' name. Hallelujah. Thank you, Jesus. Thank you that we have Jesus' name. Glory, glory, glory, glory, glory. Hallelujah. Thank you, Jesus. Hallelujah. Okay, the number to be live on the air is 386-673-2495. 386-673-2495. We're going to take Holy Communion. So if you have anything, if you have one of these, the cracker and the juice, or if you have a piece of popcorn or a piece of chip or bread, water, whatever you have, as long as we take it in reverence. Hallelujah. This will heal. This is the meal that heals. Hallelujah. Thank you, Lord, that we have Holy Communion to take and we can receive our healing. Hallelujah. Thank you, Jesus. Thank you, Father. Hallelujah. Let's pray some prayer requests and come into agreement with me, okay? Because there's power in agreement. Hallelujah. Father, we pray for Preston. In Jesus' name, I plead the blood of Jesus over all these prayer requests and over all your prayer requests, too, in Jesus' name. And I pray every prayer request God will hear and answer. You know, Jeremiah 33:3 says, call upon me, and I will answer you and tell you great and mighty things that you know not of. Hallelujah. How many people do you know that can tell you that? Hallelujah. And God is never a liar. He tells the truth all the time. He's the same yesterday, today, and forever. Hallelujah. Thank you, Jesus. Father, we pray for all the people working outside in this weather. Dear Heavenly Father, we ask you to keep them hydrated. We ask you to save, heal, and deliver them, dear God. In Jesus' name, we pray for all the people working inside, dear God. And we pray for all the mothers that are taking care of raising their beautiful children. And we pray for the single mothers, Lord, that you provide for them also, Lord, in Jesus' name. Amen. We pray for Preston. Hallelujah. He's a boy that plays baseball here, and we pray he's an Arnold Palmer for healing. He plays baseball. I love baseball. We pray for Preston, dear Heavenly Father, in Jesus' name. We pray that you heal him, dear God, in Jesus' name. We thank you for it by faith, and that he'll be able to play baseball again. And I pray that this sickness will not return in Jesus' name. Amen. Hallelujah. We pray, we cover in prayer the Hope Festival. We pray for, that's August 22nd from 4 to 9. Hallelujah. We pray for Marti Island free admission. In Jesus' name, we pray for the event and for the right people that will come and celebrate Jesus. Yes, I come into agreement with you for this prayer request in Jesus' name. Hallelujah. Thank you, Lord. We pray for Sandy, has a summer chest cold. We're praying to feel better. Yes, in Jesus' name. Hallelujah. I buy from Amazon. They have it at the health store, too. It's called Just Breathe. And it really, really helps
the sinuses. I take it for sinuses. So if I have too much cheese or dairy

0: product. I take that and just, I don't get any symptoms of dairy. So it's wonderful. It's called Just Breathe. And if you have a cold or sinus problems, you might want to try that. It works for me. Hallelujah. I've been using it for years. Hallelujah. Thank you, Jesus. Thank you, Father. We pray for Jerome as he recovers from hip replacement a couple of weeks ago, for it to keep strengthening. Yes, we pray for Jerome's hip to keep strengthening in Jesus' name. We pray for John B. for his throat, very sore, and he talks for a living. Yes, Father, we pray for John. We pray, Lord, that you soothe his throat, Holy Spirit, and help him to get back in the groove. Jesus' name. Thank you, Jesus. Thank you, Father. We thank you, Lord. We pray for Donna's husband. We pray for cancer surgery, that the Lord will remove all the cancer in Jesus' name. Thank you, Jesus. Thank you, Jesus. In Jesus' name, pray for Donna's young son, blood on his brain. Supernatural healing for Donna's young son, blood on his brain. In Jesus' name, pray for Anonymous. Prayer to stretch the time. Yes. Yeah, sometimes there's so much to do in short little time. Hallelujah. In Jesus' name, make a way, Father, where there is no way right now. We pray for Huxler. We pray for tonsils and adenoids removed this coming Friday. Well, Lord, we ask you to do that surgery, and we ask you to supernatural heal in Jesus' name. We pray for the school. Volusia School starts back today. Hedge of protection over the school year in Jesus' name. Yes, Lord. Yes, Lord. In Jesus' name. Hallelujah. If you want to call in for prayer or a praise report, oh, I love praise reports and prayer requests. I love to pray. The number is 386-673-2495. Hallelujah. Praise the Lord. You are live on WAPN.
1: God bless you, Jacqueline. May the Lord give you the desires of your heart. Amen.
0: Amen. Thank you, William.
1: I need prayer for the auto shop that my AC will be fixed right. It's under warranty. Give the repairman knowledge and wisdom to find the problem to fix it.
0: Amen. Amen. Well, I come into agreement with you, Brother William. In Jesus' name, Father, we ask you for this mechanic to have wisdom, supernatural wisdom, knowledge, and understanding, and be able to fix the Williams car's air conditioning, and that he'll fix it so well that it will never break again. I pray in Jesus'
1: name. That's right.
0: And that it'll work like it's brand new in Jesus' name. Amen. And we pray.
1: I pray for my daughter Elizabeth. She's an EMT in Fort Myers. I pray that I had to protect around her crew, who God assigned his angel, Psalms 91:11, around that crew, and all our first responders and our military and our government. In Jesus' name, I pray. Amen.
0: Yes, yes, yes. Hallelujah. Thank you, Father. We pray for the Elizabeth. We pray, Lord, for protection for her, Psalm 91. We ask you, Lord, to draw her close to you, Lord. We ask you to draw
1: her. Yes, Lord.
0: Lord, we pray for evangelistic anointing to be upon her, Lord, and that she'll be able to win many souls, dear God. We pray, Lord, that you draw her closer to you, closer to you. Lord, I ask you to help her, help Elizabeth to fall in love with you, Lord, in Jesus' name, that she'll fall in love with you and that she'll hear you and she'll listen to you and she'll just be mesmerized by you, Lord, in the name of Jesus. Help her to be at the right place at the right time. We ask you, Psalms 91, angels all around Elizabeth, in the front and back, on the right and left, above her and below her, in Jesus' name. Say, no weapon formed against you, Elizabeth, will prosper, and you can do all things through Christ who gives you strength. And I pray for Elizabeth's rest. I pray that it will be sweet and that she'll wake up every day feeling refreshed, restored, renewed, revived.
1: Thank you, Jesus.
0: And rejuvenated, in Jesus' name. Draw her, Lord. Let her be saved, healed, and delivered, and let her be used mightily on this earth for such a time as this, in Jesus' name. Amen.
1: I pray for Brother David, for his eyes from the crown of his head to the sole of his feet, God will give him the desires of his heart and heal him. In Jesus' name I pray, amen.
0: Yes, I agree in Jesus' name. Thank you, Lord, for healing Brother David's eyes in Jesus' name. Amen. And Lord, I ask you to give Brother William the desires of his heart, dear Heavenly Father. I ask you to keep drawing him closer. And I even pray for intercessors to lift up. Lord, I ask you to lift up intercessors all over the world from the north, the south, the east, and the west in Jesus' name, that they'll be able to pray for Brother William and all his family, Lord, in Jesus' name. Amen.
1: This nice lady named Barbara, she's at the repair shop, at the auto repair shop this morning, and she offered to give me a ride back to my place where I live. I pray for Barbara. She's 88 years old. She went to Bible study at 10 o'clock this morning. I pray God gives her desires of her heart also.
0: Amen. Amen. Yes, I pray for Barbara. I pray that you will give her the desires of her heart, Lord, as she delights herself in you, even the unspoken prayer request in Jesus' name. Amen.
1: Okay, Jacqueline, you have a blessed week. There's only one more day left, and have a blessed week, and I love you. Bye-bye. Be
0: love you,
1: safe.
0: Too.
1: Okay,
0: thank you
1: bye-bye.
0: For calling. Thank you. Bye-bye.
1: Okay, you're welcome. Bye-bye.
0: God bless you. Thank you, Jesus. Thank you, Father. Thank you for Brother William. Hallelujah. Hallelujah. I want to pray for all the people that are born in August. Hallelujah. There's Angie's birthday today. Felicia was the 7th. And another friend was at the 3rd. And I have Jose tomorrow on the 14th and Laura. Hallelujah. We just pray supernatural blessings upon all the people. And Shelley, we pray for all the people. And Emily, we pray for all the people born in August, Lord, that you will bless this month and this brand new year for all the birthday people in August. We ask you to draw them, give them the desires of their hearts, give them wisdom, knowledge, and understanding. In Jesus' name, bless their businesses, bless their health, their wealth, bless their spiritual life, dear God. Draw, draw, draw, I ask in Jesus' name. Draw the people close to you. Draw us all closer and closer and closer to you in Jesus' name. Amen. Amen and amen. Thank you, Jesus. Hallelujah. You know, Jesus loves you. Jesus loves you with an everlasting love. And there's nothing you can do about it. Oh, let's pray for Jeff Ferguson. Hallelujah. He's Pastor Jeff Ferguson. He lives in DeLand. And he was just at Kenneth Copeland's a couple days ago singing his new song. He's got 10 albums. Hallelujah. And so I pray for Pastor Jeff Ferguson in Jesus' name. I ask you to bless him. I ask you to draw him closer to you. I ask you to give him the desires of his heart. I ask you to bless him and everyone around him, dear God. I ask you to bless all his 11 ministries, dear Heavenly Father. I ask you to strengthen him in the power of your might, dear God. I thank you, Lord, for letting him be such a great influence for everyone. In the name of Jesus, we praise you and thank you in Jesus' name. Amen. Amen. Hallelujah. Thank you, Jesus. The number to be live on the air is 386-673-2495. Hallelujah. You know, the Bible talks a lot about healing. Hallelujah. Hallelujah. James 5:15. Lord, you said the prayer of faith will save the sick. Hallelujah. In the name of Jesus, we bind and cast out any spirit of infirmity that has come upon us. Matthew 10:1. In Jesus' name, we plead the blood of Jesus Christ over our body, our mind, our soul, and our spirit for healing, for protection and deliverance in the name of Jesus Christ. Exodus 12:13. And then it says, Lord, give me a sound heart, which is the life of my flesh. Hallelujah. Proverbs 14:30. Psalm 54:7 says, heal and deliver me from all my trouble. Hallelujah. In Jesus' name, we rebuke any sickness that has come to eat up our flesh in the name of Jesus Christ. Psalm 27:1-14. Let no evil disease cleave to my body. Deuteronomy 7:5. Hallelujah. We break all curses of sickness, hallelujah, and disease in Jesus' name. Thank you, Father. You know, it's a really good thing to, I watched Kenneth Hagin Ministry. You just go to YouTube and you type in Kenneth Hagin Ministry, hallelujah, and there's a lot of healing videos on there, and so Kenneth Hagin will come on there and he'll speak, you know, the scriptures, and he'll say, repeat after me, by his stripes I'm healed in Jesus' name. And then he'll say, and I repeat it, and then he'll say something else. And he's got a Psalm 91 video on that and scriptures to repeat, and he's got Ephesians scriptures to repeat after that. It's so good. It's spiritually delicious to me. Oh, goodness. 3 John 1:2 says, I break all curses of premature death and destruction against me in the name of Jesus Christ, and I prosper and walk in health even as my soul prospers. So I'm praying this for all of you too, and for all these prayer requests in Jesus' name. Hallelujah. Proverbs 4:20-22. The word of God is health to my flesh. Hallelujah. Exodus 23:25. Lord, bless my food and drink and take sickness away from me. Hallelujah. Hallelujah. Thank you, Jesus. We're going to take Holy Communion in just maybe a few minutes. And we're going to receive our healing then also. So just receive your healing as I pray these over you in Jesus' name. The Bible says that reading the Bible is like washing of the word over us, washing of the water of the word. Isaiah 53:5, everyone knows this one. Jesus was wounded for my transgressions and bruised for my iniquities. The chastisement of my peace was upon the Lord, and with his stripes. Right. Jesus was wounded for my transgressions and bruised for my iniquities. The chastisement of my peace was upon the Lord, and with Jesus' Christ stripes I am healed. Oh, I just love these scriptures. Lord, give your angels charge over us to defend and keep watch over us in the name of Jesus Christ. That's Psalm 91:11 and Luke 4:10. Hallelujah. Oh, I repeat this one. Psalm 103:5. Lord, renew my youth like the eagles. Hallelujah. How many of you believe that? How many of you recite that? Hallelujah. Lord, renew my youth like the eagles. Hallelujah. The Bible says that in Psalm 103:5. Glory, glory, glory. Hallelujah. Thank you, Father, that you are renewing our youth like the eagles, no matter how old we are. Hallelujah. Thank you, Jesus. I believe, you know, there's this girl on my phone. I don't think it's YouTube. Maybe it's, I don't go to TikToks, but maybe it comes on there. I don't know. Anyway, she says, she gives advice. And then she says at the end, she says, if you don't believe it, it won't happen. Something like that. And it's so true, because when I take vitamins, I have faith that they're going to help me. Okay? If the Bible says, okay? The Bible, what does the Bible say? The Bible says, whatever a man thinketh, or a woman, so is he. Okay? So if I think that the vitamins are going to help me, then they're going to help me. When we take prescriptions, we believe that they're going to help us, don't we? So when I read the Bible, I believe that it's the living word of God and that it's renewing my mind, that it's changing things. Hallelujah. It's cleansing me. Glory. Hallelujah. It's washing me with the water of the word. Psalm 118:17. I will live and not die and proclaim the name of the Lord. Psalm 103:3. Lord, you heal all of my diseases. In Jesus' name, that's the most important. I remember the Happy Hunters, Charles and Frances Hunter. They used to come to Victory Christian Center quite a bit. They went to, I think, the Ocean Center. I'm not sure. But I followed them a lot of places, to Ocala when they were having meetings for 5 days. We went a lot of places. Victory Christian Center with Pastor Bob and Carol Champion. They had so many guests. And so, you know, Reba Rambo and Donnie McGuire and, my goodness, all those. I don't know if Karen Wheaton came there. I don't know. It kind of seems like I've seen her somewhere, maybe at TBN in California. And there's just so many people. How many of you remember, oh my goodness, I'm trying to think of that girl. I can't use my phone because I'm using my phone for live. Anyway, there's so many people. But anyway, he had, she had always, the Happy Hunters. She always said, it's always in Jesus' name. She said, if I can do it, you can do it. And she had so many healings in her ministry. Now Joan Hunter, her daughter, has taken over it. And lots of healings. Kim Boyce, that's who it was. Kim Boyce. I loved her music many, many years ago. Kim Boyce, yeah. But she would, the Happy Hunters, I remember bringing a girl there to one of her meetings, and she had migraines. And people were telling her, don't go to that church, you know, because they were different religion. But she went, and you know what happened? She got healed. She got healed of migraines. Thank you, Jesus. Hallelujah. So whatever you believe, if you believe that this, the Word of God, is renewing your mind, is cleansing you, is just renewing your mind, making you think differently. Oh, hallelujah. Then it will happen. But if you think it won't, it won't. Lord, you are the health of our countenance. Psalm 42:11. Psalm 103:3. Lord, you heal all of my diseases. Thank you, Lord. We believe, dear God. We believe. Thank you for the heart, whoever that is. I don't see any names. Thank you for the heart. Hallelujah. Heal me and I shall be healed. Jeremiah 17:14. Lord, let your virtue touch our life in the name of Jesus Christ. Luke 6:19. I release the fire of God to burn out any sickness or disease that would operate in our bodies in the name of Jesus Christ. You know, there's some churches that people go to and there's miracles, okay? And sometimes they're big miracles, sometimes they're little miracles, but nonetheless, they are miracles. And so just receive, you know, just believe that you're receiving your miracle in Jesus' name. Hallelujah. Psalm 91:10, no sickness or plague shall remain in my dwelling. Hallelujah. Jesus Christ, arise over our life with healing in your wings. Hallelujah. The Lord is the strength of my life. Psalm 27. The Lord is the strength of my life. Psalm 27. Oh, hallelujah. Thank you, Jesus. You know, I want to pray for the people traveling for work right now. Father, I just pray in Jesus' name, anyone traveling, I pray for traveling mercies. I pray that you will make this trip successful, successful work time. In Jesus' name, I just pray for favor. I pray that you bless the food and the fellowship and the work. In Jesus' name, bring them back safely. In Jesus' name, amen. Thank you, Jesus. Hallelujah. And I want to pray for the people in the jails. I want to pray for the men and women in the jails. Oh, hi. Beautiful Bernice. Hallelujah. Beautiful Bernice is watching. God bless beautiful Bernice. Oh, I just love you so much, beautiful Bernice. Hallelujah. Lord, we ask you to bless beautiful Bernice and everything that she touches, that her hands touch. Oh, Lord, I ask you to bless her with love, joy, health, peace, and happiness. Most of all, closer walk with you. Favor, blessing, increase in Jesus' name. Thank you, Father. Thank you, Jesus. Thank you, Jesus. Hallelujah. The number to be live on the air is 386-673-2495. 386-673-2495. You are live on WAPN. May we pray with you?
1: Yeah, Jack, I got a few more prayer requests. I thought were pretty important. Stu was at the auto shop yesterday, and I noticed he had a book that he was reading, a paperback. It said, Gods of the Bible. There's only three gods I know, Father, Son, and Holy Ghost. Amen?
0: Amen.
1: So I witnessed to him about Jesus, about going to church, and he said he didn't like the church that I go to, but I just pray he finds a church that can nurture him, you know what I mean, and feed him, you know what I mean?
0: Yes, yes.
1: That's Brother Stu. And Rose, a veteran lady at the BFW Veterans Village, she fell down this morning. I think she might have broke some ribs, so keep her in prayer. And pray for Brother John. He just got out of the hospital yesterday. He's doing okay now. Just pray that everything will be okay with him.
0: Okay. So, Father, we pray for Brother Stu in Jesus' name, Lord. We ask you to bless him with salvation, healing, and deliverance in Jesus' name. We
1: yes,
0: ask
1: Lord.
0: You to draw him to a church that he would benefit from, Lord, that
1: yes.
0: he would be able to be used of you, dear God, rather be an usher or vacuuming the floors or whatever it is, ministering to people, whatever it is, Lord. We ask you to use Brother Stu in Jesus' name. Save him, heal him, and deliver him, Lord. And anything in the past
1: yes, Lord.
0: That has been negative from a church, Lord, we ask you to erase that from his soul, his mind, will, and emotions in Jesus' name. And we ask you to bless him with everything that he desires, Father, in the name of Jesus. Take him out of the world and bring him into the light, dear Heavenly Father, in
1: yes.
0: the name of Jesus. And we pray for Brother David. No, we pray for Rose. Lord, she fell down. We pray for her. Whatever, if she broke ribs or whatever happened, Father, we ask you to reverse this fall. We ask you to, Lord, supernaturally just heal her and let her give all the praise
1: yes,
0: and honor, glory to you in Jesus' name. We pray for Brother John, Lord, that he'll be okay. We ask you to just bless these people, Lord, and bless Brother William, Lord, as he prays and intercedes for everyone, Lord, in Jesus' mighty and precious name. We call it done, and we thank you, and we give you all the praise and honor and glory in Jesus' name. Amen.
1: I just pray for people that are using illegal drugs and alcohol, mm-hmm. cigarettes. That stuff will mess up your nervous system. I pray they repent
0: yes.
1: and do it God's way. Amen,
0: yes.
1: Sister Jacqueline.
0: Yes, yes. I pray I come into agreement with you, Lord, for all the people that are on illegal drugs. Lord, we pray for that addiction, that you would loose that chain off of them, dear God, off of
1: yes,
0: their
1: Lord.
0: Soul, their mind, will, and emotions, and their nervous system, dear God. In Jesus' name, we ask you to remove that desire for drugs and alcohol and cigarettes and sex outside of marriage and everything, Lord, that is sin, Lord. We ask you to shake that off of them. Just bring it
1: yes,
0: off of
1: Lord.
0: Them. Take it off of them and let them be filled with your love, dear Heavenly Father. Let them be filled with the love that you have for them so that they can be filled with that and that they can share your love to others in Jesus' name. We just pray, Lord, that you just supernaturally just let that desire for them to do drugs to be dissolved off of them right now in Jesus' name. And I thank you for it in Jesus' name. Amen.
1: And Shelley gets migraines when it rains. I pray for her migraines to go away in Jesus' name.
0: Yes.
1: I pray for Tim, her husband, to stay healthy because he had the flu the last weekend. Was feeling very sick, Shelley says. So I just pray that Tim's in good shape. He takes vitamin C for his body enhancement, for nutrition, for mm-hmm. infections and stuff like that. That might go away. The vitamin C will help him. 500 milligrams.
0: Yes. Yes, we pray for Shelley not to get any more headaches, no more migraines in Jesus' name. Supernaturally, dear God, put a protection around Shelley that doesn't happen again. And I pray
1: yes,
0: for
1: Lord.
0: Tim, Lord, that I just pray for both of their for their immune system to be strong, to fight off any kind of flu or any kind of sickness, and that the sickness will not return in Jesus' name. Amen, amen.
1: Okay, Jacqueline, take care. I love you. Bye-bye.
0: Okay,
1: thank you for praying
0: too.
1: For
0: God
1: me. Okay,
0: you.
1: Bye-bye.
0: Okay, bye-bye.
1: Bye-bye.
0: Thank you, Jesus. Thank you, Lord. Hallelujah. Father, I pray right now in Jesus' name for the people, the women in the jail, the people that we go and see, that we visit and minister to, all the ladies in the jail ministries in Florida and all over the world, Father. And I plead the blood of Jesus in Jesus' name over the women in the jails, the men in the jails, the men and women in the prisons, and all the juveniles, dear Heavenly Father. And they need mentors for the juveniles, dear Heavenly Father. And if there's people out there that you need something to do, that you have a desire for that, I pray right now that those needs will be met, that those mentors, that those people, young people, will be able to have mentors in Jesus' name. Hallelujah, that they'll have somebody to talk to and somebody to laugh with and somebody to pray with, Lord. I don't know if they visit them once a week or whatever it is, but I know you have to get fill out papers and be able to get, okayed to get in there. So I just pray for that for you, for everyone that has a desire to do that, Lord, to go in the juveniles and mentor those precious men and women in Jesus' name. Thank you, Lord. And I pray for all the children that are back to school now in Jesus' name, Father. We just plead the blood of Jesus over all the parents and over all the children and over all the schooling. And I pray that there will be no bullying, that nobody will be bullying each other and teasing people and swearing and saying bad words to people, to children in Jesus' name, that they will be, I pray for all those children that their parents will have a relationship with God, and they'll have a relationship with God, and that they'll be able to show them, raise them in the admonition of the Lord and show them about Jesus. Hallelujah. Thank you, Father. Thank you, Jesus. Protect those children, Lord, from any hurt, harm, and danger. Pray for salvation, healing, and deliverance, that they'll be able to get into a good church. Calvary Christian Center is a great church, with Apostle Rayleigh and Pastor Dawn, Pastor Jackie, Pastor Anderson. There's a lot of great, great, great, mighty things happening at Calvary Christian Center in Ormond Beach with Apostle Rayleigh and Pastor Dawn. So they have a great children's group. They have a children's ministry. They have for young adults, for marriages. They have it's very, very good. There's something for everyone. Hallelujah. So if you have children and you want to take them to church and you want them to get a great education, Calvary Christian Center in Ormond Beach, Florida is a great church. Hallelujah. Thank you, Jesus. Thank you, Father. I give my tithe there. Hallelujah. Oh, they're powerful, powerful services. Thank you, Jesus. Thank you, Father. Thank you, Lord. So I pray for all those people, Lord, for the jails and the prisons and the juveniles. I pray for salvation, healing, and deliverance in Jesus' name. I ask you, Lord, to draw them. I ask you to take the blinders off their eyes and deafers off their ears, that they can have anointed ears, anointed eyes, that they can hear what you want them to see and hear in Jesus' name. Ephesians 6, hallelujah, talks about the armor of God. Hallelujah. The way I put it on every day, because, you know, it's a war out there. When we wake up, there's two worlds. There's a world that we can see. It's a beautiful world that we can see, the beautiful green grass and the flowers at this time. And I know up north, those leaves are starting to change colors. I know it's cool at night. It must be so nice. My gosh, it's like an oven out here. I mean, I'm serious. It was like 98 when I went into my car the other day. Jesus. And I think we get a cool night maybe in February. Oh, so enjoy your weather, people up north. Hallelujah. And so we just pray for all the people, Lord, that are in jail. Pray for all those people, Lord, that you'll be able to bless them, that they'll put on the armor of God. Dear God, in the name of Jesus. So I put on the armor every day. I say, in Jesus' name, I put on the mind of Christ, the helmet of salvation, the breastplate of righteousness, the belt of truth, the shin guards of the gospel of peace. In Jesus' name, I take the sword of the Spirit and the shield of faith. Our Father, who art in heaven, hallowed be thy name. Thy kingdom come and thy will be done on earth as it is in heaven. Give us this day our daily bread, and forgive us our trespasses, as we forgive those who trespass against us. Lead us not into temptation, but deliver us from evil. For thine is the kingdom and the power and the glory forever. Amen, amen. You're live on WAPN. May we pray with you?
2: Yes. Good afternoon, Jackie. This is Henry, your brother in the Lord for 46 years.
0: God bless you, Henry. God bless you. Hadn't seen you in a long time. God bless you.
2: Yes. I have a good friend, Dick Stark, Dick Stark Wheel Alignment. He texted me that he had tumors on his back and in his spine, and he asked for me and my friends to pray for him. So I'm calling up my sister in the Lord for 46 years, mm-hmm. a prayer warrior right now. Mm-hmm. And I just pray that the holy, righteous Lamb of God and the power of his blood and the healing power of his blood be upon Dick Stark.
0: Yes.
2: And that he would be totally healed.
0: Yes.
2: And he would have a stronger, closer walk with the Lord.
0: Yes. Yes. Yes. I come into agreement with you, Henry, right now in Jesus' name. Father, I pray for Dick Stark. We just plead the blood of Jesus over him right now. And we say no weapon formed against him will prosper. He can do all things through Christ who gives him strength. Father, I ask you to do a supernatural instant miracle for him, dear God. I ask you to take the tumors off of his back and his spine. I command them to dissolve supernaturally in Jesus' name. And Lord, I love the instant miracles, dear Heavenly Father, but if you choose for operation, dear Heavenly Father, I ask you to do the operation through the doctor's hands. In Jesus' name, just plead the blood of Jesus over this man, Lord, and we pray that he will fall in love with you all over again, that he will get the revelation of his, of your healing power that is inside of him. The same power that raised Christ from the dead is inside of him, dear God. We just pray for salvation, healing, and deliverance. We ask you to comfort him right now. We ask you to let his faith arise, and everyone around him, let the faith arise in Jesus' name. And I just pray that people will be able to pray for him from the north, the south, the east, and the west, and that that they will use their faith to bring the miracles for this precious man of God in Jesus' name. Amen and amen.
2: Thank you so much, Jackie. Praise Jesus and praise his holy name. Thank you, Lord.
0: Amen. Thank you, Lord. I have been listening to Kenneth Hagin Ministries on YouTube. You just go on YouTube and type that in, Kenneth Hagin Healing. And so he comes on there and he's teaches, and then he says, repeat after me, in Jesus' name I'm healed. And then he'll say, teach some more, and then he'll say, in Jesus' name, repeat after me. And I've been repeating after him, and I did that for like 2 weeks, and I got a healing.
2: Yes.
0: And I'm still receiving healing, but it's a whole lot better than it was. It's a whole lot better than it was. So I give God all the praise and all the glory and all the honor. And we'll continue to be praying for this precious man.
2: Mm-hmm. Thank you so much, Jackie. God bless, sister.
0: Yes. And
2: Thank you.
0: I pray for you, Henry, right now. I pray for supernatural blessings for you and your wife and your children. In Jesus' name, I just plead the blood of Jesus over Henry and his wife and children and grandchildren and all his family, his friends, his neighbors. I come into agreement with his prayer request, dear Heavenly Father, even unspoken prayer requests. And I just pray supernatural blessings upon you. Just receive it right now that you couldn't even ask or imagine what God's going to do for you in Jesus' name. Because you have walked and you have walked and you have walked and you have talked and you have talked and you have talked and you have evangelized and evangelized and evangelized. And God said, you have sown and you have sown and you have sown, and now you will reap and you will reap and you will reap. God says, I'm going to bless you, man of God. You have pleased me. I am proud of you, my son. In Jesus' name, amen.
2: Thank you so much, Jackie. God bless.
0: God bless you. Bye-bye. Hallelujah. That was Henry. Oh, my goodness. He was our best man at our wedding 45-plus years ago. Hey. Hallelujah. Great memories. Great, great memories. Hallelujah. So we're going to take Holy Communion. Okay. So get your elements. If you have a piece of cracker, a piece of bread, or some water, whatever you have. This is the meal that heals. Hallelujah. Hallelujah. You can still call. The number is 386-673-2495. 386-673-2495. Hallelujah. Thank you, Jesus, that we have your body and your blood by faith, Lord. Hallelujah. Thank you, Jesus. Thank you, Lord, for healing all these prayer requests that have called in and that have sent in on email to the WAPN station, Lord. Oh, hallelujah. Thank you, Jesus. Thank you that you hear our call, that you hear our prayer. And even Mark 11:24, it says, when you pray, believe, and you'll receive. You know, God is so simple. You know, some people say, oh, you can't have fun being a Christian. Ha ha. Honey, it's clean fun. You have joy without that alcohol. Hallelujah. I have joy without that marijuana. I used to smoke. My goodness, when I was a teenager, I ran away from home. I used to smoke marijuana. I used to smoke marijuana. I drank alcohol so much. Smoked cigarettes and sinned. And then 37 years ago, God drew me. See, I was raised in the church at 2 years old. And when I was 4 years old, I prayed for a brother or sister. And then my sister Bonnie was born. And then I had another sister after that. And so God answered prayers even when I was 4 years old. And God honors faith. Hallelujah. And then, so I backslid. You know, I was raised in the church. I made my confirmation at 12 years old. I gave my heart to the Lord at 12 years old. Got born again, got water baptized, spoke in tongues. And a couple years later, I was drawn out of the church and into the world. And 15 years, I backslid. I did all that sin. It wasn't any fun. The Bible says sin leads to death. You know, smoking and drinking, it's fun for a season, yeah. And it was, but that's over. So 37 years ago, woo-hoo-hoo, oh, God will give you joy when you don't even know anything that's funny, okay? He'll just give you a lightness. He'll give you a love in your heart for him and for people that we don't have naturally. You know, when somebody reads the Bible, if they read the Bible and they're not born again, they won't get the same thing that a person that's born again. Person that's born again, they get revelation, they get knowledge and understanding, okay? And so when we read the Bible, when we're born again, that's when things change. We get cleaned up, God helps us, hallelujah. So I just want to take Holy Communion now, and I thank you, Lord, for letting me rededicate my life. 37 years ago, I got water baptized with my daughter. She was 7. And I got water baptized, and I started, went down to the altar for 2 years. My goodness, trying to speak in tongues again. And so I got it. Now I got it. When we pray in tongues, I took a 1-year class for that with Dr. Bill Hammond online. I don't know, it sounds so funny to me, a 1-year class on teaching on speaking in tongues. But now I go on prayer line and I pray in tongues 1 hour, and then I'm still praying for the next hour. Okay, and then we pray on tongues, you know, different days. So yeah, it was definitely worth it. Dr. Bill Hammond has lots of classes online that you can go on. It's Christian International. In Santa Rosa Beach, Florida. Hallelujah. So we're going to take the Holy Communion. Father, we just ask you right now to forgive us for our sins, to cleanse us and wash us with your precious blood. And we ask you to help us not to sin, dear God. Forgive us of our sins, known and unknown, in the name of Jesus. And help us, Lord. Help us to read your word every day. Help us to praise and worship every day. Help us to sit at your feet and be quiet. Hallelujah. Thank you, Jesus. Thank you, Lord. Thank you, Jesus. In Jesus' name, I receive. I receive my healing. I receive healing in my body, in my soul, my mind, will, and emotions. I receive healing in my body. In the name of Jesus, the meal that heals. Hallelujah. Thank you, Lord. Hallelujah. Thank you, Jesus. Thank you, God. Oh, Jesus, Jesus, Jesus, Jesus, Jesus. Thank you, Father. Thank you for healing us, Lord, from the top of our head to the soles of our feet. We receive healing supernaturally. Hallelujah. Thank you, God. You know, you can take Holy Communion every day if you'd like. You can take it every day. When I was sick, I had, many years ago, I had migraines for like days, 5 days in a row. Many years ago, I had them for like, I don't know how many years, 20, 30 years. I don't get them like that now. Thank you, Jesus. I used to take Holy Communion. I used to watch Benny Hinn on TV all the time when I was sick in bed. And I would take Holy Communion and receive my healing. So receive your healing. It's faith, you know. Hebrews 11:1 says, faith is the substance of things hoped for, the evidence of things not seen. So when we sit down in this chair, I believe that I was gonna have faith that it would hold me up. When I press the buttons for this radio station to be on, I had faith. Hallelujah. When I put my key in the car, I have faith it's going to start. Hallelujah. You have faith for a lot of things, but you just need to realize it. So we have faith in God through the shed blood of Jesus Christ. This represents Jesus' blood. Hallelujah. Thank you. We receive, Father, from you in Jesus' name by faith. Thank you, Jesus. Thank you, Lord. Oh, I'd love to tell you about Joyce Meyer. She's got, I can't use my phone right now, but go on, if you want some really, really great scriptures on healing, go to Google and type in PDF, Joyce Meyer Healing Scriptures. She's got a few of them that are just one page, but this one that I'm talking about is about maybe 20 pages. Or maybe 10 pages, something like that. But it's got a little teaching, and then it's got a paragraph of the scripture, and then it has a confession. I don't have it in front of me right now, but it's so good. It's so good. So it's about maybe 10 pages or 15, and it says healing. It says healing on it in big letters. And then you open it, and it has Joyce Meyer teaching. It's a printout PDF, and then a little scripture, and then it has confession, and then it does it over and over again on all the pages. So I would encourage you, if you need healing or you know someone that needs healing, go and get that that printout of type it in, go to Google and type in free PDF. Or I put PDF Joyce Meyer Healing Scriptures. Hallelujah. Thank you, Jesus. I pray for Henry's friend, Dick Start, for tumors in the back and the spine. We command to be dissolved. And I pray these for this man and for all the prayer requests that came in and all the prayer requests that have been written in. And all the prayer requests that are out there, I pray these for all of us and all of you listening. The shield of faith quenches every fiery dart of the enemy, Ephesians 6:16. Galatians 3:13 says, I am redeemed from the curse of the law. I am redeemed from sickness and disease. Every plague is stopped when it comes near me through the blood of Jesus Christ. And I want to tell you this too. Sometimes when people fall, the devil kicks them, okay? You're alive on WAPN. May we pray with you?
3: Yes, you may. Make sure I do the volume right. I'm always listening to you all day. Hello?
0: Hello?
3: Yes, can you hear me?
0: Not too well.
3: Okay, can you hear me now? Is that better?
0: A little bit.
3: How about now?
0: It's getting there.
3: Okay, I'm so sorry. Hi, I'm calling in for prayer. I listen to you guys every day. Yes, I do watch Joyce Meyer. I just wrote that PDF down. I write down the scriptures. I had to call in and tell you thank you. I did follow a sowing a seed. I'm Tanya. I call in about 4 years about workman's comp. The pastors keep praying for me. They can't believe I still got a case going on for 4 years for workman's comp, but I do.
0: Mm-hmm.
3: And I'm going to call for my praise report on the 19th. I did already sow a seed to the radio station like you told me to, so I did with the anniversary number. So I will be calling in for a praise report, but I'm waiting for a conference with my lawyer, so I'm just calling in for your prayer.
0: Yes. Well, I come into agreement.
3: On the situation that's already happening. It's just, you know, we're just waiting for it. He's waiting for it to happen. I mean, God, he's giving me confirmation, but
0: yes.
3: I need it to happen.
0: Yes.
3: I'm waiting.
0: Yeah.
3: I got faith.
0: Mm-hmm.
3: Faith
0: Amen.
3: Is there.
0: Amen.
3: I'm on Faith Street.
0: Amen.
3: I believe.
0: Thank you, Jesus.
3: I claim it.
0: Thank you, Lord. So, Father, we come into agreement in Jesus' name for this workman's comp, Lord. She's been waiting 4 years, dear God. She's been a precious woman of God. She's been patient and full of faith.
3: Yes.
0: And so I come into agreement with her, dear Heavenly Father. We ask you to let this be resolved in the name of Jesus.
3: Yes.
0: Let her get 4 years back compensation in the name of Jesus. Let it be done, Lord. We ask you to send your ministering angels to minister to her and your warring angels to go warn the heavenlies for her in the name of Jesus. And we praise you and worship you for it in Jesus' name. Amen, amen.
3: Amen, amen, amen. I will call you with a praise report. I thank you for all that you do. I listen to you every day.
0: God bless you.
3: Thank you.
0: Thank
3: God bless you.
0: God bless you.
3: Thank you.
0: Bye-bye. Hallelujah, hallelujah. Yeah, and I just want to say, if you want to send in a donation for my program, it's once a month. It's the second Thursday of the month. And if you want to put some money towards there, if you want, if you don't, that's fine. God supplies. I've been on here, I think, over 25 years, and my husband's been paying for that all those years. And so, Lord, I ask you to bless my husband. Lord, I ask you to give him the desires of his heart as he delights himself in you. Thank you that we walk by faith and not by sight. Thank you that we are healed in the name of Jesus Christ of Nazareth. In Jesus' name, amen. Hallelujah. Well, we're all out of time. I want to thank you so much for calling. Thank you so much for listening. Hallelujah. I pray I'm going to keep these prayer requests with me. I'm going to be praying with them, praying for them in agreement, thanking God, because we already asked God. So I'm going to be thanking God for these answered prayers. And with that 4 years of waiting for compensation, have a party. Act like it's already done. Celebrate like it's already done and see what God will do. Hallelujah. Thank you, Jesus. So we ask you to bless each and every person that listened and that will listen in the future, dear God. We ask you to bless them with love, joy, health, peace, and happiness. Most of all, closer walk with you. Favor, blessing, increase in Jesus' name. And I pray supernatural blessings on everyone that's watching and listening. Lord, bless all my relatives, Lord, all over the world in Jesus' name. I ask you, Lord, to draw them closer and closer to you, Lord, and give them the desires, Lord. Give them witty inventions and witty ideas, Lord, in Jesus' name. Bless them with everything that they want and need in Jesus' name. And I ask you to bless all the nurses, Lord, all over the world in Jesus' name. Give them supernatural strength, Lord, energy, supernaturally, Father, in Jesus' name. Let their feet not hurt, Lord, and let their body be a youth like the renew their youth like the eagles, I pray in Jesus' name, and the doctors and everybody that works in the hospitals. In Jesus' name, amen. I love you. God bless you. Jesus loves you. Do something for somebody. You know, call somebody up, read a scripture to them, write them a letter, write them a note. You know, if you go to the grocery store, if you can buy somebody something or put $5 toward their food or buy them groceries or take somebody clothes shopping, shoe shopping, whatever, ask God what he wants you to do for somebody, and he'll show you, and you'll be so happy and joyful. Let the joy of the Lord be your strength, people.

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2: One, two, three. Give the Lord a praise in here right now. Come on. Man, what a day. Listen, if you would like to help me out, if you have a social media page or a Facebook page, if you'll go right now and just share this, even you who are watching at home, we have hundreds of people who jump online and wind up watching us when you share it. So I'd love for you to share that. You can share it from off of our Facebook page, off of the Calvary FL page. Now, let me ask you this. Who's ready to get the stress out of your life? You say, I'm married to him. No, I don't mean that. Who's ready to walk in a place where anxiousness and worry don't have control over you? Can I get a witness? Living a life full of anxiety, it will rob you of your purpose. It will rob you of your present. It steals your joy right where you are, but it also robs you of your potential. So God began to deal with me about breaking stress off of your life. It's time for you to go to the next level and go there with freedom. Hallelujah. So I'm gonna teach on this for the next few Sundays. If you're ready, somebody say, I'm ready. Tell your neighbor, say, you look like you need this. Come on. Okay, here we are. This is such a beautiful text, Luke 12, 22 through 31. I'm going to read it from the Message Bible, so show it on the screen if you would from the Message Bible. It says, then he said to his disciples, therefore I say to you, do not worry about your life, what you will eat, nor about the body or what you will put on. Look at the next one. Life is more than food, and the body is more than clothing. Watch. Consider the ravens, for they neither sow nor reap, which have neither storehouse nor barn, and God feeds them. Come on now. How much more value are you than they are? And then verse 25 says, and which of you by worrying about anything can add one cubit? You won't get an inch taller worrying about stuff. He said, if you then are not able to do the least, why are you anxious for the rest? If you can't even take care of the little things, why are you so upset about the big things? Why don't you understand that God will take care of it all? Consider the lilies, how they grow. They neither toil nor spin. And yet I say to you, even Solomon in all of his glory was not arrayed like one of these. If then God so clothes the grass, which today is in the field and tomorrow is thrown into the oven, how much more will he clothe you, O you of little faith? Also, do not seek what you should eat or what you should drink, nor have an anxious mind. For all these things the nations of the world seek after, and your Father knows that you need these things. But seek the kingdom of God, and all these things shall be added to you. That's some good news right there. So how many of you believe God's got it under control? Who would admit, Pastor, stress has tried to take me in the past, but in Jesus' name, stress is out of my life. I'm going to learn. If you're ready for this message, just slip up your hands. You by live stream, do the same. Father, thank you for being with us, and thank you for giving us the power to overcome stress. We love you, and we thank you that anxiety doesn't rule, Jesus reigns.

is that not only are people stressed out in the world, it seems like people are full of anxiety in the church. Okay, look straight ahead. Act like I'm not talking to you. But even church folk, believers in Jesus, are wrestling with stress. A recent survey that I read revealed that suicide has now surpassed car wrecks in America as a leading cause of death. People are desperate. They're giving up. But there is still a King who has all the answers, who can lift the stress out of your life. There's never been a time in my life, and I'm 39 years old, plus 19. Come on, somebody. There's never been a time in my life when I have seen more people have issues with stress and anxiety than right now. And the past couple of years seems to have intensified it. Can I get a witness? Can I talk to real people? People are stressed out about so much. They were stressed over COVID, over masks, over injustice, over politics, over divisiveness, over racial issues, over inflation, over gas prices, been stressed out with each other, stressed out over war, stressed out over family issues. Somebody say amen. Stressed out over financial issues. It just seems like stress has been at a whole nother level. The list goes on and on and on. So if we're going to break the spirit of stress and anxiety, who wants to see it broken in your life? Come on. I feel like I've been walking in a place of freedom over the last 7 or 8 or 9 months because stress had become such an intense thing. And I said, devil, I'm not having that in my life. And I want to see you walk in freedom. Now, if we're going to understand stress and anxiety, I want us to really define it from a biblical standpoint. Now, the Bible says in Philippians 4:6, it says, be anxious for nothing. That means God's got everything under control. That means the things you're stressed out about, He has already taken care of. Okay, I got three people that believe it. I said, the things that you're stressed out about, God has already taken care of it in the mighty name of Jesus. So be anxious for nothing, but in everything, the Bible says, by prayer and supplication with thanksgiving, come on now, let your requests be made known to God. Now let's look at anxiety and try to understand it from a biblical standpoint. I'm just going to do some teaching today. Who's ready to be taught? Anxiety means this from the, if I was to blend the Greek and the Hebrew together, it means this, full of sorrow. It means to be afraid. It means troubled with cares, greatly stressed out. Watch this. Drawn in different directions. When I'm stressed out, man, internally I'm here, there, and I'm everywhere. Come on. And it means to be distracted. And this is such a strategy of the enemy, precious, in your life. He wants you to be full of anxiety. He wants you to be sorrowful. He wants you to be fearful. He wants you to constantly play out worst case scenarios so you'll be stressed out. And if we're not careful, we will allow ourselves to live below our God-given station as children of the Lord. You have not been called to be up under stress. Stress is supposed to be under your feet. Now the Bible doesn't just stop with being, the definition doesn't just stop with being troubled or stressed out. It also means to be pulled in different directions. When you're pulled in different directions, you can accomplish what you want to accomplish. So many people in this last season, you've been pulled internally here and pulled internally there. One minute you feel joy, the next minute you feel despair. You're up one minute, you're down the next minute, and you're constantly pulled. You find yourself in these seasons really unable to focus, and quite honestly, stress winds up being a distraction. And a byproduct of stress, watch this, is distraction. Because when you're distracted, you're unfocused. And when you're unfocused, you're unproductive. And that means you can accomplish the things that you want to accomplish. As I was looking at not just the biblical definition of stress, I wanted to check the dictionary definition and the origin of the word anxiety and stress, because really I'm going to talk about stress and anxiety as one, because if you eliminate one, you'll eliminate the other.
How many of you know stress and anxiety are

kissing cousins. Can I get a witness? They're basically the same thing. Anxiety promotes stress, and stress promotes anxiety. So the origin of the word anxious or anxiety is Latin. And in Latin, it literally means to squeeze, watch this, or to choke. So anxiety, anxiousness, in the original definition in the Latin and the etymology of the word, it means to squeeze and to choke. And that's what anxiety does. That's what stress does. It chokes the life out of life. What you've got to understand is the devil doesn't mind you living. He just doesn't want you to have a life. He doesn't want you to have life. But the Bible said that Jesus came that not only you would have life, but you might have life more abundantly. The agenda of the enemy is to choke the life out of your living. It's to make it where you are just barely surviving, where you go from one traumatic thing to the next, where internally you are up and down and upset and then stressed out. The enemy is after your joy. The enemy doesn't care if you make a living. He just does not want you to have a life. Come on, somebody. But there are people here today who have made up in your mind that that is not the life you choose, that you choose a life of joy and victory and breakthrough. Come on. Some of you have been in a season now where it seems like the enemy's been choking you, trying to choke out your purpose and choke out your destiny and choke your victory and choke your joy and choke your confidence and choke your hope. You mean, it's just, it seems relentless. Who would be honest and would say, Pastor Rayleigh, it seems like the devil has been relentless? Wave at me right now. Okay, praise the Lord for honest people. But how many of you believe that the devil can never be more relentless than the blood of Jesus? How many of you believe that the devil can never be more relentless than the name of Jesus? Come on. So there must be an understanding that part of what the enemy wants to do with distress is choke your peace and choke your joy. Some of you have been in the last season where it seems like the enemy has been doing this. Now I want to share with you what I believe are some of the things that cause stress and anxiety. I want to talk to you about that. I don't have time to cover them all, but I want to deal with the contributing factors to stress and anxiety. Number one, I was thinking about this and praying about it, and I seemed like the Lord said trauma. Trauma is a source and a trigger for anxiety. Trauma is an emotional response to a deeply distressing or disturbing experience. And sometimes you're going through trauma and you don't even realize you're going through trauma. The relationships with your family dynamics get so intense that it becomes traumatic and you don't even realize I'm in a traumatic situation. Trauma can cause so much stress and anxiety, and if we're not careful, we'll allow the trauma that we went through in one season to imprison us and cause us to forever be bound to what happened to us or what we went through. There are people right now, and I love you and I understand it, because I went through some stuff growing up. And I understand trauma and I understand abuse. But here's what the enemy wants to do. He wants to imprison you into what happened in the 90s or the early 2000s or the 80s. He wants you to not be able to get over what's over. Are you hearing me? The enemy is bound, bit, and determined that you will never get over what's over. But I believe that God has sent me here today as a messenger of hope, peace, and deliverance to tell you that it's over, that what happened to you does not define you. You are not what you've been through. You are not what you were. You are not that traumatic incident. You are not your trauma. You are a child of the living God. Pastor Rayleigh, you don't know the depth of my pain, and I probably don't, but I'll tell you this, I know a healer. Listen, I dealt with abuse. I dealt with things that would surprise you. I dealt with trauma in my life. I was abused on every level, but I stand before you today, delivered and set free, and able to say the thing that happened to me did not define my life.
There was a time when it used to stress me out. There was a time when it used to bind me up. But today I stand before you as the leader of this ministry, and I am set free by the power of God. Oh, he can do it. Don't be imprisoned by anything that's happened to you. Come on now. If you're not careful, you'll see your whole life through the lens of a traumatic event that happened to you. You will measure this marriage by the unfaithful one that was with you in the last marriage. Come on, somebody. You can't have friends now because some friend did you wrong years ago. You can't have the relationship now, but you're insecure on your job now because something happened terrible on your job before. But hear me, in this room, trauma, it cannot control or dominate your life. Here's what you have to do. You have to replace trauma with trust. Oh, you ought to write that down. I'm replacing trauma with trust. What does that mean? That means the God who got me through the trauma, he's still with me right now. The God, some of y'all don't even know who's sitting around you. You don't even know the hell that they went through. You don't know the impossibility of the fact that they should even be here today. But here they are, some of the loudest praisers, some of the most radical worshipers are those that have been through the most trauma because they chose to trust God, and God picked them up out of a miry clay. He picked them up out of their depression. He picked them up out of their discouragement. Oh, don't let trauma reign in your life. Trauma is a reality that many deal with at some point, all of us. You say, Pastor Rayley, why? Because we live, y'all, in a broken world. How many of you understand that? And Jesus knew that. So in John 16, Jesus declares, "For in this unbelieving world you will experience trouble and sorrows, but you must be courageous, for I have conquered the world." This godless world, y'all, has brought about conditions where there's times when we face trauma and trouble and anxiety. But we must not lose heart. Take courage in what Jesus has said. I have overcome the world. So here's my word to you in the beginning and inception of this teaching. Don't base the whole of your life story on one bad chapter. Turn the page. Your best days are before you. I'm looking for some people today who may have had a bad chapter. I'm looking for some people today who may have had some bad things happen in your life. I'm looking for some people today who went through some trouble, but here you are this morning, and look what the Lord has done. You turned the page. You moved on. Hallelujah. Listen, alcoholism took your daddy, but it didn't take you. Addiction took your family, but it didn't take you. Divorce took your family, but it didn't take you. There are some people here today. You are a testimony that you can get through the trauma. If you trust, you can do it. Tell your neighbor you can do it. Hallelujah, hallelujah, hallelujah. Your future is calling. I said your future is calling. Stop looking back. You're not going that way. I said your future is calling. Who's ready to answer the call for your future? 1, 2, 3, give God a praise. So in Jesus' name, precious, I break the drama of trauma off of your life. Now, the next thing that creates stress and anxiety is change or the lack thereof. One of the main contributors to stress and anxiety is managing change. It's when things start changing and you don't really want that, or you're not comfortable with it, or it's the lack of change. It's either to want it and not have it, or have it and not want it. Help me preach, somebody.
Change is like a two-edged sword. Some people want it and don't get it, and some people get it and don't want it. I guarantee you, for everybody sitting on your row that wants change, there's somebody sitting on your row that doesn't want change. And what we've got to understand is change is inevitable. You cannot stop change. Change may make you uncomfortable, but without change, you get stuck. Oh, it's quiet in this church. Y'all were just shouting about, I said Jesus on the mountain. Now you're just sitting there going, huh? Change may make you uncomfortable, but without change, you get stuck. We can fight change, we can resist change, but one thing we cannot do, we cannot stop change. How many of you understand that things change? Situations change. It's just the reality of living life. Change requires you to walk in seasons of uncertainty. How many of you can say things are not the way they were 5 years ago? Come on now. How many of you can say in your life in the last 10 years things have changed? How many of you can say in the last 5 years things have changed? How many of you can say something changed this week? Come on now. Change requires us to walk through these seasons of uncertainty. And if we're not careful, these seasons will produce anxiety and stress. So the way, you say, well, Pastor, how do I deal with anxiety and stress as it relates to change? Here is the key. Are you ready? If you're ready, say, I'm ready. Here's the key. You have to exercise your faith. Well, Pastor Raley, I wanted something different than that. I thought you were going to tell me take three steps to this and four steps to that and read that. No, just start exercising your faith. The faith we find is the faith that we have in Jesus. Now watch this. People change. Circumstances change. Jobs change, your friends change. Let me get real. Some of y'all change husbands and wives. Y'all don't make me preach. Political leaders change. Y'all listen. That's why I don't get consumed by politics, because they're here today and gone tomorrow, because presidents run, but Jesus reigns. Can I get a witness? So I'm not all worried about that. I'll let you do all that worrying. All that changes, y'all. People change, friends change, family dynamics change. But here's what the Bible says about Jesus in Hebrews 13:8. Jesus Christ is the same yesterday, today, and forever. That means he's still a healer, he's still a provider, he's still a way maker. If he did it before, he can do it again. If he saved you, he can save your children. If he delivered you, he can deliver your brother. If he provided in 82, he'll provide in 2022. Come on. I dare somebody right now. If you believe he's the same, unchanging yesterday, today, and forever, he stays the same. So even if you feel precious, like you are in a season of change, even if it feels unstable, you're still stable. Come on now. On Christ, the solid rock I stand. All other ground is sinking sand. I might get unstable on the rock, but the rock never gets unstable underneath me. Hallelujah. So here's what I need you to do. In this next season, I want you to replace fear, you ready? With faith. I want you to believe that God is for you and he's not against you. Because sometimes there just has to be change. Sometimes the very change you resist is the change you need. And listen, there has to be change. And since Jesus is not changing, that means we experience change. Come on. So there's trauma, there's change. But then the third thing that the Lord showed me that produces stress in your life is a lack of control. Now, do you know any control freaks? You say, I'm sitting by her, Pastor.
Listen, my wife doesn't have a spirit of control until we get in the car. And then when we get in the car, it's like, bro, it is another level. She is telling me how to drive. Like, I touch the brakes and she like has a panic attack. Come on, y'all. But we deal with control freaks in our lives. And really, most people that are control freaks are actually out of control. This is a big one because often the stress and anxiety that we feel is because we feel like things are out of control. Our family is out of control. Our children are out of control. And it can manifest when you're wrestling with these dynamics. Times when you feel like, man, my marriage is out of control. My finances are out of control. Come on, let's get real. My son is out of control. My daughter is out of control. I'm out of control. And it's tough when you feel like on a personal level that life is out of control. In these moments, it seems like you want more. You desire more. You want peace. You desire opportunities. You desire things. But you can't control the stress that seems to be holding you out of where you desire to be. It's hard to control people. So just give up. And give them to God. Here's what I found out. It's hard to control people who won't control themselves. Y'all don't make me preach. There are some people that they are out of control and they're not going to submit to your control. So you have to stop and say, in the name of Jesus, I pray, Lord, that you will get a hold of their lives. There are times when you feel out of control. Illness and injury create stress sometimes because we can't control it, can we? We have to walk by faith and trust God that if he was a healer then, he's a healer now. And if he was a waymaker then, he's a waymaker now. Listen to what the Bible says in Psalms 94:19. Whenever my busy thoughts were out of control, the soothing comfort of your presence calmed me down and overwhelmed me with delight. You missed a good opportunity to rejoice in the Lord right there. It said, whenever my busy thoughts were out of control,

0: right out of your life. He'll turn the stressing into a blessing. He'll replace your stress with rest. God can lift it out of your life. Watch this now. According to that text, bring it up again. Bring it up again. According to that text, when things were out of control, my busy thoughts, soothing comfort. Somebody say comfort. Somebody say calm. Somebody say delight. Now, I dare you right now, come on. If you believe that God can do this in your life, I want you to raise up your hands. And I want you to say this after me. Say, God is releasing comfort, calm, and delight in my life. Lord, you have control. Now, if you believe it, just give him a praise right now. Come on. Yo, I just feel like somebody's about to get help. God's releasing comfort and calm and delight over your life this week. This week, you're going to find out that even if nobody changes, everything has changed inside of you because God is releasing comfort. Somebody shout comfort. Somebody shout calm. And somebody shout delight. Now give God praise for it like you're going to have it. God is releasing in this season comfort, calm, and delight. I want a plateful of it. And seconds. Can I get a witness? Now, I'm really going to shake y'all up. Is this all right? Because we're learning. Wave at me if you're ready. You want more. Wave at me if you want a little bit more. So I'm going to aggravate somebody here. But I'm going to be honest. One of the greatest stress producers in the nation today is social media. Amen, Pastor Rayleigh, preach it. Oh, that's good preaching, that's right, hallelujah. I said one of the greatest stress producers is social media. I read that this week that there's many studies connecting social media to stress, and guess what, I believe it. Because social media is packed full of stress triggers. Baby, let me see your phone. You know how when you're scrolling, you go through a whole range of emotions. Well, look at that. Man, that makes me mad as fire. I can't even imagine that. I mean, you're like Dr. Jekyll and Mr. Hyde trying to be on Facebook. And how many of you know you are not built for that range of emotions? Y'all don't make me preach. The Lord didn't build you where you would be up one second and down the next second and mad. Social media will rob you. You're just scrolling, and you're stressing out. Young people especially, you're looking at someone's fabricated social media life, and you compare your regular everyday life to them, and you're comparing your life to something that is not even real. You're watching TikTok and acting like it's real. TikTok is not real. Y'all don't make me preach. I am so tired of us trying to measure our lives by people who are posting just good stuff. The reality is this. No, there was people, you know, they came through COVID. They came through the last 2 years. They didn't have a problem. They had victory. Everywhere they turned, it was victory. But the truth is, when they pressed the record button and when they finally turned it off, their reality was not what they had positioned themselves to release to the world. The truth was they were struggling just like you. So here's what I need to tell you. Nobody's life is 100% perfect. Come on, sometimes you're bloated. Sometimes you're gassy. Y'all don't make me come down there. Sometimes things go wrong. Sometimes people talk about you. Sometimes your family goes crazy. Sometimes you're trying to do right and bad things happen all around you. Nobody's life is perfect. So don't look at social media and get depressed because somebody seems like they have a perfect life. No, their Spanx are just working real good that day. Can I get a witness? The filter. It's quiet in here now. Can I say this? You're going to love this or not, but I'm going to say it anyway. Much of social media is filtered, fake, fabricated, and false. I'm going to say it again. I said much of social media is filtered, fake, fabricated, and false. Social media is the place where misinformation is embraced like it's information. It's like falsehood is embraced and truth is mostly shunned. And I'll be honest with you. I get shocked by what people share. Okay, somebody is just drawing all up in your backward parts right now, you know. Just, what did he just say? I get so shocked at some of the stuff your neighbor shares, not you. Look at your neighbor, give him the side eye. I get so shocked at what I see people share sometimes. And I wonder what in the world is going on. I get shocked by people, by what people share. But can I say this? Sometimes I get even more shocked by what the saints like. Oh, here we go. I'll look at that, man, and they'll term ungodly, unrighteous, filthy, nasty, dirty, divisive. It'll be shared, and I'll look there and thinking, Joey Jojo Shabadoo has liked it. And I'm thinking, my Lord, what in the world is going on? There has got to be an emergence of accountability online. There has got to be a time when we realize if I'm saved on Sunday, I'm saved on Facebook. And if I'm saved on Sunday, I'm saved on Instagram. That means there's some stuff I don't like, I don't share, I just keep scrolling. How about that? Our world is so driven now by social media, right? Texting, email, that we are raising a generation that doesn't even know how to act or relate to people when they get face to face. Oh, this is painful, isn't it? We're raising up a generation that doesn't even know how to communicate because the only communicating they do is on social media or on their phone. Let me tell you something. If you've got young people, sometimes take that phone away. Your teenager doesn't need to spend 10 hours a day on the phone. Now, let me just go a little bit further. Who let me take this surgery a little deeper? Wave at me if you'll let me. Okay, now I'm going to tell you the truth. Personally, if I've got a grievance with you, I am not going to be a keyboard gangster. Do you know people who were like gangsters on the keyboard? But then when you meet them, they're like Winnie the Pooh. Can I get a witness in here? They will go gangster on, this is what I would do, this is what I would do. And then you meet him, Winnie the Pooh, Winnie the Pooh, fluffy little stuffy, y'all don't say nothing to me. Listen, I'm tired of keyboard gangsters. I'm tired of people who post stuff and it's a veiled attack. Here's the way I'm wired. If I got a grievance with you, I'm going to look you right in the eye. If I've got something to say to you, I won't say it to Facebook, I'll say it to you. I got three people that are tracking with me. See, the last few years, man, I've took so many veiled and unveiled attacks. I'll be honest with you. When you do what I do, you just better get ready because you're going to deal with the attacks. All these preachers and young preachers who say, man, I want to rise. I want a stage like that. I want an opportunity like that. I want to do what Jim Raley does, or I want to do what some other preacher does. But let me tell you, honey, the brighter the light, the hotter the heat. And just one side note, if you're not ready to be criticized, you're not ready to lead. If you're not ready to be talked about or second guessed, you're not ready to lead. And over the last couple of years, I dealt with so many veiled and unveiled attacks, and I'm sure in many ways so did you. But there came a point where I had to say, enough of this mess. Talk about me any way you want to. You can do all that veiled junk if you want to. But I have made up in my mind that I am not going to be defeated by what's said on Facebook, Instagram, or anything else. Come on now. If you've got something to say to somebody, don't comment it on their post. Oh, y'all are just looking at me like, who he think he is? If you know them, meet with them. Call them. Reach out to them. Especially if you're saved and they're saved. Because y'all going to go to heaven together. How many of you know God's not going to kill somebody because you don't like them? The Bible said, but to all who did receive him, who believed in his name, he gave them the right to be children of God. Here's what I've got to tell you. Every time you interact with somebody, especially the saints, you're interacting with children of God. And how many of you know, are you funny about your children? How many of y'all are funny about your children? If somebody messes with your children, you're like, wait a minute. You take your shoe off. If somebody, who, do I have a dad or a mom in here? If somebody messes with your children, they will see G.I. Joe in you right quick. And if we are funny about our children, how much more do you think the Heavenly Father is? And when you pull out your knife and you shred people, God is not pleased. All right, I'm gonna go a little bit deeper. Can I just probe a little deeper? Those of you that said no, you need this the most. Number five, allowing ourselves to be overly influenced by the news. Oh, Lord, have mercy. We are so controlled by the news nowadays. And this is the truth, y'all. I've just had to turn it off. Because it can get on my last nerve. You just watch the news, and here's what they do. Do you realize that they are baiting the trap? That they want you upset. They want you inflamed. And so they will post, and listen, here's the reality. This generation doesn't watch the news to be informed. They watch the news to be agreed with. It's quiet in here, but I'm going to keep preaching because I've been preaching a long time and I can preach whether you're shouting or not. But we watch the news wanting to be agreed with. I remember the day when Walter Cronkite, come on, I'm showing how old I am. He just reported the news and then you prayed about it and you said, Lord, lead me, guide me and direct me into what I should believe. But now we are allowing a news report. We're allowing talking heads to rile us up. Where are the redeemed of the Lord that can break the power of the influence of news that keeps you stressed out? Honestly, y'all, there's so much bad news out there that if you're not careful, you will be perpetually stressed. But listen, church, we have a remedy for the bad news. It's called the good news. And here's what I know. The good news keeps getting better and better when the bad news keeps getting worse and worse. Come on, somebody, I dare you right now. If you believe in the good news, open up your mouth and give God a praise. Okay, here's what I was going to tell you about social media. I think you need to have a Sabbath from social media. I think one time a week, from sundown one night till sundown the next night, whether you do it Saturday to Sunday or Friday to Saturday, you need to cut that mess off and say, I am not paying attention to that for one day. Preach, Pastor Rayleigh. I think that you ought to take a sabbatical. Some of you need a Sabbath from the news and say, I am not going to be controlled by Fox, MSN, or CNN anymore. See, here's the deal. You say, well, Pastor, how do I overcome all the bad news? Here's how you do it. Believe your Bible. I don't believe half of what I see on the news, but I believe my Bible. I believe that he is the Prince of Peace. I believe that he's a healer, a redeemer, and a restorer. I believe that all God's children are important, red, yellow, black, and white. I believe God loves us all, rich people, poor people. I believe my Bible. I believe for revival. I believe for breakthrough. I believe for healing. I believe my Bible. Some of y'all, I believe in the news. Believe your Bible. Yeah. You still love me? Stress and anxiety will have its life, watch this, in the way, in the lives of unbelieving believers. If you watch the news and you put more confidence in what the news says than what the Bible says, could it be on some level that you're an unbelieving believer? You know what's going to hinder revival? Not the devil, unbelieving believers. You know what it tries to hold back? The good that the church can do in the world is unbelieving believers. But I believe that there are thousands connected to this house, that this place is wall-to-wall people today. I believe that there are some believing believers. I want to hear from the believing believers right now. If you believe that the good news is the best news. Come on, if you believe that the good news is the best news. Finally, number six, great contributor to stress and anxiety is a lack of rest. I alluded to the fact that we have some, y'all, they never take a break. You're internally wrestling, fighting, even when you look calm on the outside. On the inside, there's a war. And stress and anxiety will rob you of your path, of your peace and your rest. You'll go to bed tired and wake up tired. Come on. You'll go to bed tired and wake up tired. You'll worry and stay stressed out and never give yourself any internal rest. But I have come to tell you that it's time for you to rest. It's time for you to chill. Stress and anxiety can create unrest where there should be rest. Feelings of inadequacy and fear will rob you of your rest. Watching social media and comparing yourself to this person or that person will rob you of your rest. Worrying over family, worrying over finances, worrying over your future will rob you of your rest. But learning to find rest in the Lord releases peace. The Bible said in Matthew, are you tired? Are you worn out? Are you burned out on religion? Come to me. Get away with me and I'll recover your life. I'll show you how to take a real rest. Is there anybody here ready for a real rest? Come on. He said, walk with me and work with me and watch how I do it. Learn from the unforced rhythms of grace. I won't lay anything heavy or ill-fitting on you. Keep company with me and you'll learn how to live freely and lightly. Amen. Did you hear her shouting amen? So today I'm breaking the spirit of stress and anxiety off for you. Now remember, we said that anxiety chokes us, right? How many of you understand when I say that? But that anxiety can choke you. We've got this thing at our house now, and we put it on the wall, and we work out with it on the wall. It's like a TV, and you sit there, and they tell you what to do, and you do, and you get all big, all skinny. It ain't happened yet, but I'm on the way. Come on, y'all. And this woman looked at us the other day, and she said, you know what? She said, just breathe. She said, just breathe. Every time you breathe, you're telling your body it's okay. Every time you breathe, you're telling yourself, I'm going to make it. Every time you breathe, you're telling yourself, it's going to be all right. I dare you right now, the devil has tried to choke you. Just breathe one time and let hell know, everything's going to be all right. I was in there, I breathed again. Look at there, everything's going to be all right. Here's what the Bible said, to console those who mourn in Zion, to give them beauty for ashes, the oil of joy instead of mourning, and a garment of praise for a spirit of heaviness. They may be called trees of righteousness, the planting of the Lord, that he may be glorified. Do you know stress tries to choke you? But you know what chokes your stress? It's when you begin to praise the Lord. It's when you begin to magnify the Lord. I dare you right now, begin to choke the stress out of your life by give him a hand clap of praise. Give him a shout of praise. Every time you praise the Lord, every time you magnify the Lord, you are come on up here, son. Every time I praise the Lord, I am choking the stress out of my life. Some of y'all came in with a spirit of heaviness, but if you will just say, I'm changing garments right now. I'm taking off stress. I'm taking off anxiety. This is going to be my coat of praise. Hallelujah. Hallelujah. Take it off. Well, help him, Lord. Come on, take it off. It's reversible. Come on. I'm going to put on a garment of praise for a spirit of heaviness. I dare you right now to take off your garment of stress, take off your garment of heaviness, and put on a garment of praise. Tell your neighbor, say, neighbor, you can just sit there if you want to, but I'm changing clothes. I'm changing spiritual clothes. I'm not giving my stress the power to reign in my life. If you're ready to put on a garment of praise, 1, 2, 3, jump on your feet and give God a mighty praise. Hallelujah. Hallelujah. Hallelujah. Hallelujah. Hallelujah. Hallelujah. Hallelujah. Hallelujah. Praise will help you get the stress out. I said praise will help you get the stress out. I said praise will put the devil in a chokehold. Somebody's praising in a hospital room right now. Somebody's praising in their house right now. Somebody's got up at your house. You're out of your chair and you're walking around the living room giving God praise. Hallelujah. Hallelujah. That there comes a point where you just have to get tired of the stress. Now, y'all know that I'm big about confession and the power of death and life in the tongue. I'm very careful about personally what I say, because I believe that your confession matters. So Isaiah 35:4 says, say to those who have an anxious, stressed out heart, be strong. Fear not. The Lord will come and save you. Take that, devil. I said, take that anxiety. I said, take that depression. I said, take that trauma. Come on, somebody. Take that social media. Take that news report. Come on, take that. Pastor Dawn brought that scripture to me when I was preparing. She said, honey, I just feel this. Say to those who have an anxious, stressed out heart, be strong. Fear not. The Lord will come and save you. Would you allow Apostle to preach to speak that over you today? I said, would you allow me to speak that over you today? Would you actually receive it? Who feels like stress in your life has been intense? Come on, wave at me. See, there you go. There you go. I believe when I launch this into the atmosphere, it's going to break something off of somebody's life in this room. Somebody watching. Raise up both hands if you want to receive it. You ready? Be strong. Be strong. Be strong. Be strong. I know it's been tough, but be strong. I know you haven't seen what you want to see, but be strong. I know everything's not perfect and you feel weakened in situations that you've been through, but be strong. And here's the deal. Fear not. I break the spirit of fear and anxiety off of you. I break it off of you concerning your family and your children and your finances and every other issue. Here's what I declare. The Lord will come and save you. If you believe it, give the Lord a praise. Be strong. Fear not. I said, be strong. Fear not. The Lord will come. And the Lord will save. Come on, Pastor John. Somebody just slip up your hands and trade your stress for rest right now. God said, I'm lifting pressure off of people right now. The Lord said, even this very moment, raise up your hands and receive it. The Lord said, I'm relieving stress and releasing joy. I call a family that's been in turmoil into a place of peace in the name of Jesus. I call a mother who's been full of anxiety. I call you into a place of peace in the name of Jesus. I declare and decree that you are strong, that you do not fear, and the Lord has come even this morning to save you. If you receive it, slip up your hands and worship with me right now. Sing, Pastor John, just worship with me for a moment. Come on. Hallelujah.
1: Just want to speak the name of Jesus.
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that's been dealing with a lot of stress, if you've been dealing with just a vast amount of stress and it's been on a whole nother level, I want you to come to the front right now. I want you to come to the front right now. Sing it. Sing it. Come on. Here they come. Here they come. We're going to break it today. We're going to break it today. We're going to break it today. We're going to break it today. Sing, honey.

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guys believe that tonight? Y'all help me sing this right here. If you believe it, then you receive.

Did you just hear that? Yeah, that's the sound of electric guitars turned all the way up. 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

0: Welcome to God's Love with missionary evangelist John J. Asylum. 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
1: Beloved, I greet you in the name of the Lord Jesus Christ, the name which is above every name. 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And in that, you can find a form to fill out to send us the prayer request along with your comments and praise reports. 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God bless her. 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Also, we'd like to invite you to come and join us on Tuesday night at 7 o'clock and Friday night at 7 o'clock at the Global Prayer Center, where we have regular prayer meetings going on. And the power of God is present in every one of those meetings. You'll be blessed. So come and join us. We are located at 701 Bill France Boulevard, Daytona Beach, Florida 32114, 1 mile north of the racetrack across from Kaiser University. Come and join us. Faith with works, James said. Faith by itself, if it does not have works, is dead. For as the body without the spirit is dead, so faith without works is dead also. In that, responsive faith, number one, pays attention to God. Number two, gives a portion of what you have to share it with God's messengers that God sends your way. Number three, gives all of what God demands out of you, that has controlled you, that has taken possession of you, even the blessings. Give it up and walk away, just like the disciples did. They caught a boatload of fish, net breaking, boat sinking kind of a catch, but then they left it all and followed Jesus, because Jesus told them, follow me, I will make you fishers of men. And they yielded to Jesus' command. Now we are talking about faith returns, the returns of faith, such responsive faith. Number one, redemption from judgment. Rahab's house was the only house that stood on the wall because she took care of the spies, faith with works. James uses Rahab as an example. And then Ruth, a widow, was restored by God. Redemption from a curse happened for Ruth. Third, a household salvation was given by virtue of these people responding with faith with works. Rahab was instrumental in the salvation of her household. Listen to this. Joshua chapter 6 verse 25. Joshua spared Rahab the harlot, her father's household, and all that she had. So she dwells in Israel to this day because she hid the messengers whom Joshua sent to spy out Jericho. So Rahab's entire house was saved. But not only that, like I told you yesterday, Rahab marries Salmon. Salmon, I'm guessing, must have been one of the two spies that would have come to her door. And they became the proud parents of Boaz. Boaz.

It's incredible what God could do. And Rahab's entire house was saved. Similarly, in the New Testament, Cornelius' entire house was blessed and saved because Cornelius was a man of Italian regiment. And he feared God. He gave much alms to the poor, and he prayed to God constantly. And because of that, those alms and his prayers came up to God as a memorial. And God actually sends him an angel to instruct him to get Apostle Peter, Simon Peter, who was lodging with Simon the Tanner on the seaside. And he gives him the address and location and everything. And gets that man. Go get that man. At the same time, God was giving a vision to Simon to rearrange his theological belief that God was for the Gentiles as well. And so Simon had to, he was asked to eat all uncommon animals, and which he was actually suspicious of. They are not clean, Lord. But what God has cleaned, don't call it unclean, God said. And so that was the interpretation of that vision, is God saying to Simon Peter, Simon, I'm going to send you to a Gentile house, which also needs salvation. Do not reject it. And Simon yielded to it. He responded to the messengers that came from Cornelius' household. And he came 3 days later to Cornelius' household. And he was preaching the word. Listen to this. Acts chapter 10 verses 44 through 46. While Peter was still speaking these words, the Holy Spirit fell upon those who heard, all those who heard the word. And those of the circumcision who believed were astonished. As many as came with Peter, because the gift of the Holy Spirit had been poured out on the Gentiles also. For they heard them speak with tongues and magnify God. So Cornelius gave much to God, more to God, and God gave him back the best by way of salvation and the gift of the Holy Spirit, not only to Cornelius, but to the entire household. So God blessed Cornelius with a household salvation, just as God blessed Rahab with the household salvation. Acts 16:31 tells us, I believe on the Lord Jesus Christ and you shall be saved and your household. That means when we believe in God in the way with a responsive faith, paying attention to what God says and doing what God has instructed us to do, God speaks to everybody. Not only the people of the covenant, but to the strangers as well, just as he did with Cornelius. And when we respond to God, God brings us a household salvation. Our entire environment is going to be changed. Yes, talk about the church. Our whole house becomes a church. And how would you like to have the Spirit of God moving in your household? Just as it is moving in your church. And that's what will happen. The fourth and the final thing that I want to touch on, and I'll finish it tomorrow, is by responsive faith. Remember three things. Faith pays attention to God. Second, faith gives back to God. Third, faith gives all to God. By responsive faith, by giving all to God, we receive a generational blessing. I want you to know this. When we have faith for ourselves, we are sure to receive a blessing from God. When we give out of our abundance to serve God by recognizing what He has placed in front of us, our entire household will be saved. But when we yield all to God, when God demands, not only will we be blessed and our house, but we will also leave a legacy of unstoppable blessing to our generation.

0: generation of descendants. We'll talk about that and finish it tomorrow. Let's pray. Father God, we thank you so much. What you're instructing us is to get out of ourselves from living a selfish life to a selfless life by giving and responding and paying attention to what God wants us to do. Not just receiving from you, but giving back to you. Pays attention. Pays attention about what you want us to do to our own pastor, to our own church friend, to our own neighbor, to our friend. Lord, I pray that you would allow us to reach out to them with faith, with works, so that you will remember us, Lord God, that we have not disappointed you. Thank you for doing it, Father. In Jesus' name, amen and amen.
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0: Christ. I'm Apostle Jim Raley from Calvary, and every week we bring you a powerful faith-building word straight from God's Word, messages that inspire hope, ignite faith, and release wisdom for real life. 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
1: How many of you have a greater understanding of the blessing of the Lord just from this few minutes? I could do a whole series on this. I want to bless our teachers today. Church, I'm going to ask every teacher, whether you're a coach, whether you work in the room, in the lunchroom, whether you're a teacher's aide, whether any, if you're on the property with children and you serve in any capacity in a school, college, or university, today I'm going to bless you. I want to tell every teacher in this room, I want you to look at me. I want to tell you how much we appreciate you. I want to tell you, come on, we can do even better than that. Thank you, Calvary. Thank you for letting them know. This feels holy to me, y'all. There's something on this today. This feels important. The blessing that I'm about to speak over the whole church, this feels so important. Tell your neighbor, this is important for you. This is important for you. It's important for your family. It's important for your children and your grandchildren. It's important. But you teachers here, I want to start with you, because they may have tried to take prayer out of the schools a long time ago, but it'll never be out as long as you're in. Hallelujah. I'll tell you that right now. So I want every teacher and educator, we want to honor you today. I want you to raise up your hand if you're in. Look at this. Wow. Unbelievable. Hold the hands up. We've got principals here. Come on, we've got college professors here. We've got teachers here. Okay, if somebody around you has their hand raised, I want you to reach over and touch them right now. Come on. Hallelujah. Just reach over, gently touch them on the shoulder, and I'm going to bless them. It's a spoken blessing. Heavenly Father, we stand before you today for the ones who carry a classroom, a campus, a locker room, a lecture hall. I bless every teacher, every coach, every professor, every administrator, every bus driver, every cafeteria worker, every substitute, every aide in this room. We call you laborers not by accident. We call you in that classroom by assignment. We declare that the harvest is plentiful and you are the one standing in the field. We bless you. We bless you with strength for your days when it feels like nobody notices. We bless your wisdom when a student needs more than a lesson plan.

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Come up right now. Come up right now. Come up right now. Bring those children right now. Teenagers, I want you to come. 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

0: Okay. Now, Jennifer, come up here, baby. Pastor Jennifer. Now, listen. I've got some of our legacy adults. I want all the legacy adults just kind of wave at us. They're all here. We've got these right here made up for you. And after I speak a blessing over your children and over this year, come on, your grandchildren, when you walk out, we want you to take these, because what's all in them, Jennifer? Talk to me, honey.
1: So we have anointing oil that you can put the anointing oil over the head. And if you're like me, you can walk through the house. I anoint all of my doors. You can anoint their pillows. Come on, you can just anoint. And it's just a symbol of the presence of the Lord in your home. And you can pray. And actually, we have, if you follow our podcast, My Church, My House,
0: yes,
1: there's an episode about praying through your home. And you can take that anointing oil, go to My Church, My House, and walk through and pray over your home. So we have anointing oil, and then we have communion cups. And then there's a guide for you to walk with your family through communion and just remember the blood of Jesus over your family in your home. And if you don't have enough cups, we have extras in the lobby.
0: We do.
1: And if you are not a parent, but you just say, I want to take communion when I go home, we have extras for everyone in the room. And then something else really special that we have is a keychain. And this keychain here, we asked our staff to turn in prayers and blessings that they pray over their children. And we have one for every school day of the week that you can
0: think
1: do.
0: Think about that.
1: And you can put this on your keys. You can do it in the car ride on the way to school. You can do it at home. It has a scripture to learn. It has a parent prayer that you can pray. And then it has a student declaration that they declare on protection, identity, victory, leadership, kindness. And so that they'll walk in the blessing of God.
0: Come on.
1: Come on, we want to equip you.
0: We're being intentional.
1: Come on. What happens in this moment is powerful, but what happens every day? Come
0: right.
1: on, we want to equip you, parent. We want to equip you to lead your students. We want to equip you, college students. Come on, to walk in the continued blessing and favor of
0: so
1: God.
0: So there's communion, and we're going to tell you how to take communion. It's right in there. It gives you instructions, and there's anointing oil. It'll be available in the back. We're all through the crowd. Don't leave without it. But now I want everybody who's up front, raise up your hands right now. I want to speak over children. I want you, if you've got a kid around you, touch your child. Come on. You put your hands on your children right now. Come on. I'm about to bless them. Father, we bring every student in this room before you today. The 6-year-old and the 20-year-old. Everyone in between, the kindergartner and the college and university student. Before they ever get a locker, a schedule, a roommate, or a grade, we declare this over.

0: Pastor Jen, I'm going to let you dismiss this, but I'm going to speak this blessing over you. Somebody raise up your hands. You ready to be spoken over? How many of you received today? If you think this is one of the greatest days ever at Calvary, give God a roar of praise right now. I believe this was one of the greatest days ever. All right, precious. Hold up your hands. It's been my joy to speak blessings over you. Look at me in the eyes. Please return the favor. Just bless me and my family. Speak over us health. I want to work for Jesus a long time. I want to make as big a difference as I can. So just speak over my family. Speak over this staff. Speak over your church. Are you ready, precious? Holding up your hands. Boy, I love you so much. Here it comes. Yahweh bless you. Somebody shout, I receive it. Yahweh make his face shine upon you. Oh, I'm going to say that again. I hear you saying, I receive it. Yahweh make his face shine upon you. Yahweh be gracious to you. Yahweh lift up his face toward you. And Yahweh give you peace. Here it goes. God make you like Ephraim and Manasseh. God bless you this week. Ahead of anything you're expecting. So this week you will be blessed in the mighty name of Jesus. Now somebody that feels breakthrough, give God a praise.
1: 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You can come right here in Ormond on Sundays at 10. We meet 3 times in Palm Coast and 2 times in NSB. We'd love to have you be a part of this family.
0: Thank you for joining me. Your best days are not behind you. They're ahead.
2: Bob, your resting place. Brick Bob, praise Bob. Yeah, yeah, yeah. Come on, let's just prophesy to the Lord.

0: Welcome to Relevant Live with Pastors Chris and Liz Sarno, direct from Relevant Church in Daytona Beach. We pray this message helps you connect to God as you find your place, reveal your purpose, and unlock your potential. We are so glad that you are joining us here today.
1: We're going to pull some highlights out of this thing with Habakkuk, because what it does is it starts painting a picture of communication with God and getting an answer from God. So I think that's kind of like a download we can run with. You can't receive divine direction unless you're positioned to listen intentionally. It'll go right over your head. I don't know how many times I've been listening to something. A lot of times what I do is when I work out, you know, I listen to teaching. I listen to ministry that's instruction. You know how many times, man, I've literally been in the motions of things, listening and not paying attention, and weeks later listening to the same thing and go, man, that was there. How come I didn't hear that the first time? I'll tell you exactly why. I wasn't paying attention the first time. You know what I mean? I wasn't in an attentive readiness to hear. So I will stand upon the watch. I want to hear what he has to say, even if he reproves me. Wow. So you start seeing there's a level of God speaking to you and following the instruction. That's what and the Lord answered me and said, verse 2, write division, right? Write division. You can check this out. Look at Proverbs 133. Can you get that in the Passion? Proverbs 133. Yeah, write division that they may run in who reads it, right? So make it clear. Look at this Proverbs 133. This was kind of a different way to look at it. But the one who always listens to me will live undisturbed in a heavenly peace, free from fear, confident and courageous. You will rest unafraid and sheltered from the storms of life. That's pretty good, man. That's really good, right? You want to read it again just so it sinks in? Let's read it again. But the one who always listens to me. That, he's saying, are you listening? That's what he said. I'm setting my heart to listen to God. I want to hear. The one who listens will live an undisturbed what? Life. Heavenly peace. Free from fear. Confident and courageous. You will rest unafraid. Sheltered from the storms of life. Oh my God, it doesn't get better than that. Because you want to know why? When God's voice brings knowledge to you, it'll give you clear instruction about whatever God's talking about. So if God spoke that, don't be afraid. You ain't got to. Those who want to receive the instructions from God are attentive to God. Basically, after you receive these instructions, God's voice will always come with clear instruction, and those instructions are meant to be followed with faith and urgency. There's a thing where, like, God don't just speak and go, oh, you know, he said, no, he said, write it down, make it plain, right? That means, hey, don't just admire it, act on it. Running's going to come after reading. God ain't just speaking to speak. God's trying to empower you. He's trying to get you to walk in deeper obedience. And then eventually what he's showing, and I like this, this is money. I always just like, this just to roll over in me a little bit. I like this part, right? And the answer, write the vision. Make it plain that they may run that readeth it. How do you get them to run? They got to read it. How they read it, make it plain. So what is that saying? Hear it, read it, run with it. So that's kind of like the breakdown. Don't just write it, run with it. Big. And that's what starts happening when you start sharing vision with faithful people. Like you. Like when God shares his vision with you, he's entrusting things to you as a faithful individual. It's just not for you. It's meant to mobilize other people. but your mobilization is getting you there. So there's things in prayer that God is not just speaking to you about you. It's like, check this out, right? When you pray and you get answers from God, or you receive gifts, or you see something you're called to do, or you join a connect group, get into a small group, this is more than just you. Because guess what? If you're faithful and you're trustworthy and you're spirit-led and you get there, you're not just going to mobilize yourself. You're going to mobilize, God's going to mobilize you to mobilize others. You know what I mean? And a lot of times when you hear from heaven, you got to be careful, because people come around and kill your dream. And dream killers are this. This is what a dream killer is. Someone who's trying to minimize what God has maximized. So, like, you know what I mean? That's what the devil did. He killed the dream in the garden. He's like, oh, God ain't that big a deal about all that stuff. No, it's huge. You know when you get really excited about someone, like, oh, I'm serving the church, it's going to be great. I got to get there at 8 o'clock. And everybody, no big deal. We all show up when we show up. And the new guy, I had so much, oh my God. They had that Promise Keepers. Remember that back in the day? Some of you don't even know what I'm talking about. Man, I was so full of zeal. They called it zeal. I don't even know what zeal really means, besides I was jacked up for Jesus. You know, I'm on fire, scaring people. Oh, bro, I would show up at Promise Keepers, and this guy had a shop. So they would go, like, I think it was once a month. I don't even remember. It's that long ago. Man, I'm talking about 90-something. So I'm saved, ablaze, and they're like, you should come join the Promise Keepers. I was like, all right, praise God. I'm doing stuff, street preaching. I'm like, where's Promise Keepers? You go down over there. I can tell you where the guy's shop was. And he had a fabricating shop. He was like welding. It was like a shop, you know, old dirt. I mean, I would go there and be like, dude, I ain't bringing no clean clothes, bro, because this place is a dump. Like, you sitting on a dirty couch, you know what I mean? It was like a guy shop, you know what I mean? And we went there, I think, like Thursday night or something, whatever it was, once a month or once a quarter. I don't even remember.
0: 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Don't miss out on this opportunity to receive encouragement on the go. Let's head back live and hear what else Pastor Chris has to say.
1: Man, I showed up first meeting. Man, I'm like pumped with vision. I'm jacked up. I'm like lit. I'm talking lit. You thought I was going to Super Bowl. Like, I'm like with Jesus. I was like, woo, I read the Bible. Bible said this. Bible said that. I'm on fire. I'm reading Believer's Authority. I'm on fire. I don't know, 6 or 8 guys. Bro, 6 out of 8 of these dudes were wet, stinking blankets. Cats didn't want, giving me all this. Like, I thought something was wrong with me for a split second, but then I looked at the room. Thank God I was smart enough to know I don't want to be like none of you people. But I ain't being mean. You don't know who they are. Wet, stinking blankets, man. I remember when I first got saved, I was excited too. I ain't excited about it no more. Bro, I ain't kidding, man. Grant's laughing back there because it's funny. These cats were like, they were like the devil in disguise. Oh, I remember when another goober was like, oh my day, I remember, yeah, bro, I was excited about Charlie, blah, blah, blah, blah. They sound like that. After a while, they all sound like Charlie Brown to me. What? And it was one guy. One guy, I can't even remember his name. He pulled me to the side 3/4 way through this meeting. I can see his face. I can't remember his name. And he said, listen to me, young man. He basically said, don't you listen to none of these people in this room. You don't ever let go burn out what you're burning with right now. I'm telling you, that right there is going to take you somewhere. I didn't see no ministry, none of this stuff we're doing now. And I'm not saying those guys knew what they were doing, but I get it. They're dream killers because their dreams killed already before they started. And some of you are sharing your dreams with people that are dead. You know, whatever, man. Can these bones be raised? I don't know, but it ain't my job unless God tells me prophesy. Someplace you just get to leave. Praise the Lord. You know what I'm saying? Like, I never went back. I didn't go back. Well, did God tell you to go back there and be a fire and get them fired up? God didn't tell me to do jack. He said, leave. You know, some of you got to learn to leave the morgue. I don't know. I'm preaching to somebody, man. You know what I'm saying? Like, someplace. Well, I'm trying to get everybody to come along with me. Man, sometimes God don't tell you prophesy about those dead bones. Sometimes God said, let the dead bury the dead. Pastor Chris, you're not nice. I'm not talking about being nice. I'm talking about you being led by the Spirit of God. Remember, dream killers are always trying to minimize what God has maximized. Don't cast your pearls before swine sometimes. Not everybody should know your heavenly vision, bro. Not everybody should hear your vision. You know the only people I'm sharing my vision with? I'm only sharing my vision with the people that can help me carry it because it's part of their destiny. That's what it was, right? Write the vision, make it plain. That vision didn't come from you. It came from God. Let me tell you, when you write that vision, doubt's going to come, delay's going to come, distraction's going to kind of come. But I got news for you. What? Clarity will protect destiny. That's what it does, man. Just keep looking at it. I know you said, God. I know you said. Wow. I like this, man. When vision became, I don't want to say simple because there's nothing simple about it, but let's just say when the plan of vision becomes portable, others can carry it. You know what I'm saying? Like you making it so we're going to go do it, right? Others can carry it, run with it, and reproduce it. Man, that's why you got to write it down, right? Because you might forget about it. You got to go back and build faith again. You got to go back. But I think about this, right? When vision becomes portable, other people can carry it. So it's got to be portable to you. So a lot of times when people come into church, you know, they think like, oh, you're pushing this thing. No, I'm pushing vision because I know you're here to fulfill something in it. This is what people don't get. I don't think they get it. When you go to church, you want us to connect. Absolutely. Because you might be a finger and you're never going to fulfill what God called you to do till you fit your part in the body and what God's corporately called us to do. So vision is never separated from the local church. Vision is connected to the local church and flows through the local church. So your gifting, your calling, your plan, your purpose, all that stuff. It's a corporate vision. This is not my vision. I didn't get up one day and go, oh, Relevant Church, this is my idea. I'm fulfilling God's vision. When you get in the boat, you start fulfilling God's vision. When we all finish the race, we fulfilled God's vision. And we all get the reward of serving God. Oh, well, Pastor Chris, this was your idea. No, it was God's idea. I think people got to realize, you think Moses woke up one day and said, this is what I want to do? You think Joshua woke up one day and said, this is what I want to do? You think the Apostle Paul woke up day and said, this is what I want to do? No, no, no way, man. Right? And I think some of you got to be steady with this. It's for an appointed time. Now, this is big, man, because he tells you it's going to tarry. But wait for it. It'll speak in the end. God is never late. I promise you this. This is funny. This is funny. This is a good coin for God. But this is a good t-shirt. God is never late.
0: 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Thanks for listening.

The Trinity Rock Hour. I'm Randy Poche. You know, God's Will Not Mine is one of those songs that's a whole lot easier to sing than it is to actually live. Because I've got plans. You've got plans. We all have an idea of where we think our lives should be going. And then God says, not that way. Man, that can be tough. But I've learned that some of the things I once prayed for and didn't get turned out to be some of the biggest blessings of my life. I couldn't see it then. God could. So maybe faith isn't always understanding the plan. Maybe sometimes it's just trusting the one who made it. We've got a great hour of Jesus Rock ahead. So turn it up and hang out with me. I'm Randy Poche, and this is the Trinity Rock Hour, where Jesus Rock lives. Here's Mighty Sons of Thunder with Jesus Christ.

Let's take these worries from Mighty Sons of Thunder. All right, let's crank this thing up. The next song is where it all started for Mighty Sons of Thunder. Before the albums, before the catalog, before all the songs you're hearing today, there was Lead the Way, the very first Mighty Sons of Thunder song, and man, they came out swinging. The message was there from day one. We're here to rock. We're here to shine a light on His Word, and we're here to lead people straight to Jesus. A lot has happened since that first song, but one thing hasn't changed, the mission. So turn this one way up. Let's go back to the beginning. Mighty Sons of Thunder, Lead the Way on the Trinity Rock Hour.

That's Stop Denying Jesus from Mighty Sons of Thunder, and we're halfway through another Trinity Rock Hour. 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All right, let's turn it back up. 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

That's the glory to come from Mighty Sons of Thunder. We're heading into the final stretch of the Trinity Rock Hour, and we're going to change the pace a little bit. We've spent a lot of this hour rocking, but sometimes it's good to slow things down and just think about why we're here in the first place. Jesus, His love, His sacrifice, and the promise of what's still to come. So wherever you are right now, maybe this is your chance to shut out some of the noise for a few minutes. Take a moment. Think about what He's done in your life. Think about the prayers He's answered, and maybe even the ones you're still waiting on. We've got four songs left, and we're going to bring this hour home a little differently. Here's Mighty Sons of Thunder with Come Receive

0: That's I'm in Heaven Right Now from Mighty Sons of Thunder, and that's going to bring us to the end of another Trinity Rock Hour. Whatever this week brings, keep trusting Him, keep talking to Him, and remember, God's plan is always bigger than ours. I'm Randy Poche. Thanks for spending this hour with me. I'll see you next time on the Trinity Rock Hour, where Jesus Rock lives.
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friend, and he is my strength, he is my portion.